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1: If you missed Chris and Ken this morning, here's some of what you missed.
2: Well, welcome into the Friday show. It is July the 24th. Headlines, that was a bear, after all, up on the top of that highline wire. Did you see that video?
3: I did see that, yeah.
2: Isn't that a crazy story? This a listener sent me this picture. I think it was late last week. Maybe it was Monday this week. And they just sent me the picture. And so here's this just regular highline pole like we have up and down our roads in every direction. And a regular single pole, not one of those big fancy heavy-duty things. And then up on top, very top, sitting up on top of the cross arm, is this good-sized bear. And so I remember just quipping to them, I can barely believe it. And it just moved on. So, yeah, that's just that's an AI fake. Okay, whatever. Well, no, it wasn't. A bear that climbed to the top of a utility pole in rural New Mexico became the subject of a viral video this week before reportedly later dying after the unusual encounter.
3: Did he fall from there?
2: Or? Got electrocuted.
3: Yeah, yeah. I saw they had a video of a bear that's done this previously, and the guy in the bucket chair got up and kind of poked around on him until he climbed down and ran off.
2: So
3: this is not the first time the bears like get a good view out there where there's no trees.
2: Had it been outside the baseball park,
3: yeah,
2: it'd have made a little sense. It would have been like the old Jose, can you see joke. Remember
3: Jose the bear, yeah. Everybody stood up and hollered at me, Jose, can you see?
2: What in the world did you do that? I wanted to get a better look. I didn't want to buy a ticket. I wanted to look over the fence and see the game. But this is out in the middle of nowhere. The video recorded Monday near Gladstone, New Mexico, roughly 170 miles east of Santa Fe, shows the bear precariously perched on the cross arm of the utility pole while panting and trying to maintain its balance above the high ground. And the footage verified by sources also includes audio from a 911 caller reporting the unusual sight. The caller tells the dispatcher, this was a woman from Oklahoma, by the way, who had been at Red River and was on her way back home.
3: Mm-hmm.
2: And so she calls 911 and tells the dispatcher, quote, I'm calling to report a bear on top of a light pole. It wasn't exactly a light pole, but it was a power pole. And there it is up there. He's panting. I'm looking at the video right now. His two front legs, arms, whatever they call them on a bear, they use them like arms sometimes, is just grabbing a hold of the center pole, and his back two legs are just straddling the cross arm.
3: Mm-hmm.
2: And then evidently shortly thereafter, he got zapped and it killed him.
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Anthem. You got Jason Aldean there. Chris Matthews checking in. Happy Friday. We made it to the weekend. All is well and right in the world. New country from Stella Lefty, a newcomer named, the song's called Boston, named after Russell Dickerson.

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3: Yep, 50. 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
2: 50 years of wisdom.
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2: Good idea. And happy 50th.
6: And this news made it on X, brought to you by FNF Plumbing, Daddy's Dogs and More, and First Bank Southwest, all our proud supporters of area youth on X. The 5th annual Ike Memorial Golf Tournament taking place here in Perryton this weekend. The horse race and the closest to the pin shootout this evening. 2 rounds tomorrow, 2 more rounds coming up on Sunday, the player evaluation and whatnot, the dinner coming up on Saturday night at the Broken Horn Steakhouse in Perryton. The Stratford Jamboree and ex-students and teachers reunion weekend is upon us. The fun kicking off this evening with the hamburger feed. The parade starts in Stratford tomorrow at 10:30. The White Deer Rodeo going on this weekend as well after the barbecue, rodeo, and the Bellamy Brothers tonight. After the rodeo tomorrow night, a concert with Randy Rogers, all in White Deer. Weather Channel forecast, hot, dangerously hot, slight chance of PM thunder, 105 tomorrow, 107 Sunday. 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

0: 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Dan and Shay, it's Chris Matthews. Just happy to be hanging with you. Getting into this weekend, hope all is well, and hope it's going to be nice and relaxing. Stick around. Some Luke Holmes is on the way. We're also teaming up George Burge and Luke Bryan, taking a little ride, coming up.
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0: Ride. Luke Bryan teaming up with George Burge, Chris Matthews, hanging out with you and throwing in some Rodney Atkins and Jordan Davis on the way.
1: 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And this news made it on X, brought to you by FNF Plumbing, Daddy's Dogs and More, and First Bank Southwest, all our proud supporters of area youth on X. The 5th annual Ike Memorial Golf Tournament taking place here in Perryton this weekend. The horse race and the closest to the pin shootout this evening. 2 rounds tomorrow, 2 more rounds coming up on Sunday, the player evaluation and whatnot, the dinner coming up on Saturday night at the Broken Horn Steakhouse in Perryton. The Stratford Jamboree and ex-students and teachers reunion weekend is upon us. The fun kicking off this evening with the hamburger feed. The parade starts in Stratford tomorrow at 10:30. The White Deer Rodeo going on this weekend as well after the barbecue, rodeo, and the Bellamy Brothers tonight. After the rodeo tomorrow night, a concert with Randy Rogers, all in White Deer. Weather Channel forecast, hot, dangerously hot, slight chance of PM thunder, 105 tomorrow, 107 Sunday.
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0: 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News this hour from Town Hall. I'm John Scott. There's no let-up in back-and-forth fighting in the Mideast. The Iranians striking a U.S. military base.
1: At least seven explosions have broken out near a military base hosting U.S. forces in the northern Iraqi city of Erbil. The city's in the country's semi-autonomous Kurdish region. The explosions began at around 9:30 a.m. local time on Friday, according to an Associated Press journalist in the area who heard the blasts. The journalist observed at least four plumes of black smoke rising into the sky from areas near or inside the base. There's been no immediate information on casualties or the cause of the explosions, and Iraqi and U.S. officials haven't immediately commented. I'm Charles Dulatesma.
0: Saudi Arabia struck the port city of Hodeidah in Yemen in response to Iranian-backed Houthi rebel attacks on Saudi shipping. The Saudi strikes Saturday were in retaliation for Houthi attacks on two Saudi oil tankers in the Red Sea on Thursday. SpaceX Starship rocket blasting off on another test flight, this time carrying 20 of the most advanced Starlinks. The launch from Texas comes a week after a last-second launch abort. At a briefing, Texas Governor Greg Abbott says at least three people have died in river flooding that began July 12th.
2: On July the 20th, there was a report that in Valverde County, a report of a death of someone who was driving through high waters and got swept away and lost their life. So now there are officially three people whose lives have been lost because of the July floods.
0: Texas Governor Greg Abbott, he spoke during a media briefing in Cotulla, a city about 90 miles southwest of San Antonio. More on these stories from townhall.com.
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5: Welcome to Friday, July 24th with this Texas headline update. I'm Chris Samples, 98.3 KXDJ News. Kansas-based Doid Ventures has withdrawn its proposal for a data center near Cedar Creek Lake in Henderson County after failing to meet Governor Greg Abbott's standards for new data centers. The company told county officials Wednesday that the site's proximity to the lake's rural residential community does not meet the higher standard it believes should guide development. Thousands of residents had signed a petition to save Cedar Creek Lake. The magnitude 5.0 earthquake that struck our area just after 5:20 a.m. yesterday morning was the strongest recorded in the region since at least 1900, according to the U.S. Geological Survey. The quake hit about 24 miles northwest of Miami in Roberts County at a shallow depth of 3.5 miles. Shaking was reported from Amarillo to Lubbock to Oklahoma City, Tulsa, and the northern Dallas suburbs. Woke us up in Mobidi. Lasted about 20 seconds. A picture fell off a shelf also, said Kelly Bryce May in a posting on the National Weather Service's Facebook page. No injuries or significant damage were reported. DPS and TxDOT found no damage to area roadways. It was only the fourth quake of a magnitude 4.0 or greater recorded in the panhandle since 1900, and scientists have not yet determined a cause. A Thursday morning crash left an 18-wheeler dangling over the edge of the Katy Freeway at Highway 99 in West Harris County yesterday. Houston TransStar cameras showed the truck's cab hanging over the overpass after the wreck, eastbound on I-10. The Harris County Sheriff's Office said the crash may have involved three vehicles, and footage showed a second 18-wheeler with heavy front-end damage as well. Two people were taken to the hospital. Harris County officials said all eastbound lanes at the interchange were shut down, backing up traffic across West Harris County well into yesterday afternoon. In Anderson County, Texas game wardens charged a woman after finding protected wildlife, including birds and otters, stored in her home freezers. The charges included unlawful possession of bird parts and possessing an alligator without a hunting license. In Austin, SNAP recipients in nine flood-hit counties, including Kerr, Kendall, and Bandera, now have until August the 3rd to apply for replacement benefits for food lost in the July floods. Funds should be available on the Lone Star cards within two business days. Statewide, Chick-fil-A says a June 17th through 19th cyber attack on its website and app may have exposed loyalty members' names, emails, and partial card numbers. The company reported the breach to the Texas Attorney General and reset affected passwords. And city officials in Odessa say tap water is safe despite an unusual taste and odor caused by minerals in the supply from the Colorado River Municipal Water District. Tests confirm the water meets all state and federal drinking standards. Chris Samples, KXDJ News.

0: feeling country all over? Well, you better be. 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

0: all my exes. They don't necessarily live in Texas, but they agree that Lauren Elena can be a handful sometimes. It's new country there, Chris Matthews. Throw some good news into your world as well. So there's a fisherman in Massachusetts who was rescued after treading water for 2.5 hours. So it was a 3-man crew. They spotted him treading water 4 hours, 8 miles off of the coast. They tossed him a life ring. They guided rescuers to a location. He had hypothermia. He was taken back to the dock. I don't know exactly how or why he ended up that far, but major props to whoever taught him how to swim. Those are some serious water-treading skills.
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8: And this news made it on X, brought to you by FNF Plumbing, Daddy's Dogs and More, and First Bank Southwest. 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The horse race and the closest to the pin shootout this evening. 2 rounds tomorrow, 2 more rounds coming up on Sunday, the player evaluation and whatnot, the dinner coming up on Saturday night at the Broken Horn Steakhouse in Perryton. The Stratford Jamboree and ex-students and teachers reunion weekend is upon us. The fun kicking off this evening with the hamburger feed. The parade starts in Stratford tomorrow at 10:30. The White Deer Rodeo going on this weekend as well after the barbecue, rodeo, and the Bellamy Brothers tonight. After the rodeo tomorrow night, a concert with Randy Rogers, all in White Deer. Weather Channel forecast, hot, dangerously hot, slight chance of PM thunder, 105 tomorrow, 107 Sunday. What do I think you'll enjoy about staying at KXDJ Riverside 1 in Red River? 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And let me tell you, coffee on the deck and catching a trout out the front door, cha-ching. 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

0: Can't Love You Anymore, Morgan Wallen, Ella Langley teaming up on that one. I am Chris Matthews. Just want to say thank you. You got a lot of choices of how you want to kick off this weekend, how you want to spend your time, what you want to listen to, even choosing the radio. Boom, thanks. Let's do this. Let's make it worth your while with Bailey Zimmerman on the way and new Luke Bryan. You know, she's country. She knows it. She's going to hear it next.
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0: country, and she knows it. That's Luke Bryan. I am Chris Matthews. I hang in and finishing things up on Friday with Justin Moore. Time's a ticking. On the way next.
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2: And this news minute on X brought to you by FNF Plumbing, Daddy's Dogs and More, and First Bank Southwest. All are proud supporters of area youth on X. The 5th annual Ike Memorial Golf Tournament taking place here in Perryton this weekend. The horse race and the closest to the pin shootout this evening. 2 rounds tomorrow, 2 more rounds coming up on Sunday, the player evaluation and whatnot, the dinner coming up on Saturday night at the Broken Horn Steakhouse in Perryton. The Stratford Jamboree and ex-students and teachers reunion weekend is upon us. The fun kicking off this evening with the hamburger feed. The parade starts in Stratford tomorrow at 10:30. The White Deer Rodeo going on this weekend as well after the barbecue, rodeo, and the Bellamy Brothers tonight. After the rodeo tomorrow night, a concert with Randy Rogers, all in White Deer. Weather Channel forecast, hot, dangerously hot, slight chance of PM thunder, 105 tomorrow, 107 Sunday.
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0: 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News this hour from Town Hall. I'm John Scott.
1: U.S. military firing on a merchant vessel attempting to breach its blockade of Iranian ports, while Iran targeted American strongholds around the Persian Gulf. Meanwhile, Saudi Arabia struck the port city of Hodeidah in Yemen, the conflict showing no signs of easing after 13 nights of strikes. U.S. embassies in the Middle East have warned Americans that options to leave could soon become limited. Diplomatic efforts appear stalled with no signs of progress in the negotiations. At a briefing, Texas Governor Greg Abbott says there's been significant damage from river flooding in south central Texas.
2: The area that had the most water that I saw was right here in the greater Cotulla area. Once you're above the Nueces, that water is everywhere. And it seems like it just continues to persist. We saw destruction to homes. We saw destruction to infrastructure. We also saw signs, however, of people and communities already embarking upon the rebuilding process.
1: The death toll is now at 3. The governor has already issued a disaster declaration for 59 counties. Today, oil prices fall and stocks finish mixed.
3: Stocks drifted to a mixed close on Wall Street and oil prices fell for the first time in a week. The S&P 500 rose 0.1% Friday. The index had its second losing week in a row. It's the first time that's happened since March. The Dow added 235 points. That's about 0.1%. The NASDAQ composite fell 0.6%. After shooting as high as $102 a barrel a day earlier, Brent crude fell almost 4% to settle at about $96 a barrel. Treasury yields moved lower in the bond market. The yield on the 10-year Treasury fell to 4.68%. Seth Sutel, New York.
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6: Welcome into the Friday program. Well, we did have some rain around here in the Northeast last night. Got a chance again tonight, maybe a little further to the south. Meteorologist Steve Hanna with the Weather Service in Amarillo joined me on it earlier this morning.
7: So what we had pretty much this morning is the high pressure did shift to the west, and it brought in a kind of a weak low system. But the weak low system was moving through pretty significant moisture, and it spawned even more rain showers and thunderstorms than I was initially anticipating across mainly the northern panhandles. And the best rain happened up in your area in the northeast panhandles. So it looks like there's a fairly decent spread of about 1/4 inch that extended out. But then as you go up to Beaver County, northern parts of your county, and to the east, and Lipscomb, it was a bit more rain. Looks like about 1 inch is what we're seeing. And the highest was just north of Perryton, over from, I would say, between you and Beaver area. Between you two. Had the strongest storm and potentially up to 4 inches of rain in that area.
6: Oh, wow. Fantastic. So, yeah, I was watching that stuff yesterday, and that's kind of when we were wondering if here in Perryton, where I am, we had a chance at all. But it was just to the north of us, And between Perryton and the state line, as we call it, just to the north of Perryton, and then, as you say, on up into the heart of central Beaver County, that area, and then that went all the way up into southwest Kansas. It was welcome, and then we had a little bit more develop overnight, just kind of a part of the same thing, huh? Developing along a little boundary or something, because we had the bulk of our quarter inch that we had here in South Perryton came at about 2 o'clock this morning.
7: Yes, the other earlier morning rounds of rain showers were just part of the same system. It's just a little different parts of it, but it was all part of the same mass. But that's kind of the remainder of this part of this event, and then it'll just kind of come to an end as we go through the rest of the morning. But that brings us to the next round, which looks likely more towards this afternoon. From what I'm seeing, it looks like it will probably set up a boundary, I would say, on the Highway 60 corridor, and south of it is kind of the most likely area. But once again, it's looking like we're going to have these thunderstorms flare up in the afternoon and last into the evening.
6: Meteorologist Steve Hanna with the Weather Service in Amarillo. Some of the listener reports from last evening here in the north northeast. We had 28 here at our studios in South Perryton. 5 miles north of Perryton, 90. Hardesty and even inch. Adams, Oklahoma, northwest of Hardesty, 32. 30 in Booker. 3 miles south of Goodwill, 18. 3 miles south of Balco School, 2.5 inches. A little bit of wind and some hail as well. The Lobo down at Lake Fryer only had a tenth. South of Booker on Kiowa Creek, 0.5 inch. 4 miles southwest of Darrazette, 78. And 9 miles northwest of Spearman, 20. We'll try it again tonight.
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0: bet you never thought you'd be such a wonderful, irresistible human being, listening to all this great country music. But we have always had faith in you, and you are killing it. So how about another song?
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3: And this news made it on X, brought to you by FNF Plumbing, Daddy's Dogs and More, and First Bank Southwest, all our proud supporters of area youth on X. The 5th annual Ike Memorial Golf Tournament taking place here in Perryton this weekend. The horse race and the closest to the pin shootout this evening. Two rounds tomorrow, two more rounds coming up on Sunday, the player evaluation and whatnot, the dinner coming up on Saturday night at the Broken Horn Steakhouse in Perryton. The Stratford Jamboree and ex-students and teachers reunion weekend is upon us. The fun kicking off this evening with the hamburger feed. The parade starts in Stratford tomorrow at 10:30. The White Deer Rodeo going on this weekend as well after the barbecue, rodeo, and the Bellamy Brothers tonight. After the rodeo tomorrow night, a concert with Randy Rogers, all in White Deer. Weather Channel forecast, hot, dangerously hot, slight chance of PM thunder. 105 tomorrow, 107 Sunday. So what do I think you'll enjoy most about staying at KXDJ Riverside 1 in Red River? 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

0: I knew it. I knew you, Taylor Swift, off the Toy Story 5 soundtrack. Chris Matthews, finishing things up and getting into your Friday, getting into your weekend. Celebrate. Celebrating being coupled up. Kane Brown's got a woman. He's going to tell you all about it. And Keith Urban's going to take you somewhere in his car next.
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13: The Water Conservation Centre is not a research station. We don't have the technical resources in the field. We're basically, it's a commercial farm, and so we do what we can do. The scientist in me wants to know exactly what the science is, as opposed to what the actual commercial, you know, harvestability is. And so sometimes a few more data points would be nice, because sometimes people ask about, you know, did we prove this, did we prove that. Nothing was set up as a scientific trial, so it wasn't replicated, but there are some learnings there that I think would have been nice to fill in some of the blanks. Of course, being the data junkie, I always want more data. More data would be great, but there comes a point where it just becomes too unwieldy, and then of course you need the time to process it. So we do what we can do, but we've just set out to prove to farmers what can be done with farming equipment in a farming environment.
12: To learn more, go to northplainsgcd.org.
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0: Yeah, he got a woman, Kane Brown, telling us all about it. Chris Matthews finishing things up. Happy Friday. Happy weekend. New Luke Combs, Be By You. That's up next.
1: 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And this news made it on X, brought to you by FNF Plumbing, Daddy's Dogs, and more, and First Bank Southwest. All are proud supporters of area youth on X. The 5th annual Ike Memorial Golf Tournament taking place here in Perryton this weekend. The horse race and the closest to the pin shootout this evening. Two rounds tomorrow, two more rounds coming up on Sunday, the player evaluation and whatnot, the dinner coming up on Saturday night at the Broken Horn Steakhouse in Perryton. The Stratford Jamboree and ex-students and teachers reunion weekend is upon us. The fun kicking off this evening with the hamburger feed. The parade starts in Stratford tomorrow at 10:30. The White Deer Rodeo going on this weekend as well, after the barbecue, rodeo, and the Bellamy Brothers tonight. After the rodeo tomorrow night, a concert with Randy Rogers, all in White Deer. Weather Channel forecast, hot, dangerously hot, slight chance of PM thunder, 105 tomorrow, 107 Sunday.
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1: News this hour from Town Hall. I'm Ron Taylor. President Trump returning to address a huge room full of journalists at a correspondents' dinner rescheduled from April after a shooting upended the first edition. He said the show must go on, the president entering the ballroom tonight to polite applause and was thanked for his support by White House Correspondents Association President Weijia Jing of CBS News. He then sat through more than an hour of awards presentations, including many for journalists who had done pointed journalism about him and his administration. The president appears to be losing patience with leaders in Iran who refuse to make a deal. Here's correspondent Laura Winters.
2: The U.S. military hitting targets in Iran for a 13th night in a row. Those targets include communication networks, drone storage facilities, and military command centers. The president saying he is thinking about restarting major combat operations in Iran that would be larger than the strikes during Operation Epic Fury.
1: The conflict has pushed global benchmark oil prices to over $100 per barrel, their highest level since May, but the price fell below $92 a barrel earlier today. The International Criminal Court chief prosecutor is removed from his post over sexual misconduct allegations.
3: The vote to oust British barrister Karim Khan came nearly 2 years after sexual misconduct allegations against him first came up. Khan was accused of sexual misconduct with a female aide, as outlined by the AP in a series of stories, allegations he has denied. By a large majority, the ICC's 125 member states ousted Khan from his position. That's the first time the chief prosecutor has ever been removed from office. I'm Haya Pinjwani.
1: 11 people have been charged with causing the deaths of 7 migrants by trapping them inside of a cargo container in the sweltering Texas heat. A federal indictment says a Union Pacific employee found 6 bodies in a rail yard shipping container in Laredo. News and analysis at townhall.com.
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5: Welcome to Friday, July 24th. I'm Chris Samples, 98.3 KXDJ News. In our community focus segment today, as Dumas and Guymon have faced water use restrictions, we continue our series on the water picture in other area cities. Today, Perryton in the spotlight with Perryton City Manager Colby Waters.
6: In Perryton, of course, we're always concerned and always looking at ways to conserve, but our city fathers many years ago purchase water rights, knowing that this would be an issue in the future. We have over 10 sections of water rights that are not currently being utilized. And when I say that, we don't have wells that are pumping from those particular sections. But our average daily use is 1.6 million per day. These are numbers I got from Brandon Knapp, our public works director. Our maximum use can be around 3 million per day. And so in total, over the year, we use about 600 million or so gallons annually, but 1.6 million per day. Now, let me give you a drought contingency number. Is if we have 3 days consecutive usage greater than 4,900 units, which to Brandon's knowledge and any historical data we have, we've never had this situation happen, where we've used 4,900 units or 4,900 gallons in 3 days consecutive. That's never happened. We would have drought contingency language go into our narrative, which is kind of what you see in Dumas and some of these other places. So their usage is so high compared to their ability to produce water that they are having to put restrictions. The northeast part of the panhandle, and I'll go back to my having been the regional water planning coordinator at one point in my career, the northeast panhandle has the most saturated thickness, generally speaking, in the aquifer than any other place in the panhandle. So the western parts of the panhandle will technically run out of water before we do.
5: So what do you think, what goes through your mind as now a city manager and as you describe all the water experience that you have on your resume, what goes through your mind when you drive down a residential neighborhood and you see the sprinklers going and, yeah, is it blowing out on the driveway, some in the sidewalks? Yes. And with some of them, you see it running out over the curb. Sure. You're selling water, and I know that's a part of the revenue for the city, but it's also a precious resource that is declining.
6: Well, I think that our societal issues, and I say this as not a city manager, from my personal standpoint, I have grass. I wish that from a mowing, and my son as well, from a mowing standpoint, I wish I didn't have to mow once a week. I wish I had xeriscaped where I could look out and see nice plants that are supposed to be in our type of environment growing. Mm-hmm. From a city manager standpoint, and because we have resources available at this point in time, I, of course, would like for folks to be more conservation-minded.
5: Perryton City Manager Colby Waters. Chris Samples, KXDJ News.

0: just how long a country mile actually is? Well, we don't know either. But maybe this song will help clear things up.
1: Are you a business owner or manager? 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

0: Yeah, I was just a kid myself. John Morgan there, Chris Matthews. Radio game that's looping the nation. How much would you pay for the new human refrigerator? It's a Japanese creation. It's called the Dohaimon Box. It has debuted in Japan. It's about the size of a vending machine, okay? It fits one person, and inside, the temperature's a nice 59 degrees. Cold air blasts you in the head, the neck, the shoulders, the back. It's built for, like, outdoor construction work sites to relieve the heat exhaustion. So, for your retail, now this is, again, the size of basically a vending machine. So factor that in when you tell me how much would you pay? If you said $9,326.25, I'll make you a deal.
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6: And this news made it on X, brought to you by FNF Plumbing, Daddy's Dogs, and more, and First Bank Southwest. 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The horse race and the closest to the pin shootout this evening. 2 rounds tomorrow, 2 more rounds coming up on Sunday, the player evaluation and whatnot, the dinner coming up on Saturday night at the Broken Horn Steakhouse in Perryton. The Stratford Jamboree and ex-students and teachers reunion weekend is upon us. The fun kicking off this evening with the hamburger feed. The parade starts in Stratford tomorrow at 10:30. The White Deer Rodeo going on this weekend as well after the barbecue, rodeo, and the Bellamy Brothers tonight. After the rodeo tomorrow night, a concert with Randy Rogers, all in White Deer. Weather Channel forecast, hot, dangerously hot, slight chance of PM thunder, 105 tomorrow, 107 Sunday.
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0: not John Denver, but Corey Kant with Co Wetzel. You got your Rocky Mountain Low. You got Chris Matthews. And you got some Justin Moore coming up. A new Jelly Roll. Put them hands up. He's going to require it of you. On the way.
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0: Hands up, new country there. Jelly Roll. Happy Friday, Chris Matthews. Thanking you for letting me get some more great music on for you. I'm not stopping. Megan Maroney next.
1: 98.3 KXCJ. And this news made it on X, brought to you by FNF Plumbing, Daddy's Dogs, and More, and First Bank Southwest. All are proud supporters of area youth on X. The 5th annual Ike Memorial Golf Tournament taking place here in Perryton this weekend. The horse race and the closest to the pin shootout this evening. 2 rounds tomorrow, 2 more rounds coming up on Sunday. The player evaluation and whatnot. The dinner coming up on Saturday night at the Broken Horn Steakhouse in Perryton. The Stratford Jamboree and ex-students and teachers reunion weekend is upon us. The fun kicking off this evening with the hamburger feed. The parade starts in Stratford tomorrow at 10:30. The White Deer Rodeo going on this weekend as well after the barbecue, rodeo, and the Bellamy Brothers tonight. After the rodeo tomorrow night, a concert with Randy Rogers, all in White Deer. Weather Channel forecast, hot, dangerously hot, slight chance of PM thunder, 105 tomorrow, 107 Sunday.
2: What a difference a year makes. President Trump has been fighting every single day for all of us. 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And the best part? 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
1: News this hour from Town Hall. I'm Ron Taylor. The U.S. military hitting various targets in Iran for the 14th night in a row now. Correspondent Laura Winters has more.
2: President Trump appears to be losing patience with Iranian leaders who refuse to make a deal. The U.S. military taking out targets in Iran, including military command centers and drone storage facilities, for a 13th night in a row. The president telling Axios he's considering a massive attack on Iran, bigger than ever before, and that he is close to a decision.
1: Meanwhile, the military says it's fired on another merchant vessel that was trying to breach its blockade of Iranian ports. American forces disabled the MT Levine in the Gulf of Oman. The White House is rolling out its latest nuclear energy initiative.
3: President Trump announced a major nuclear energy milestone from the Oval Office.
4: So these are the first new privately funded advanced reactors to turn on the United States in over four decades, and making sure that these groundbreaking designs were safe to build and test so quickly was a challenge that required a historic partnership between these innovative companies and our administration.
3: The White House says the administration is working to accelerate nuclear energy as demand for reliable electricity continues to grow. Willie Nelson, The White House.
1: The number of measles cases in the U.S. has surpassed the record-breaking tally for all of last year, with five more months left to go in this year. Here's Bernie Bennett with this report.
5: The U.S. Centers for Disease Control and Prevention logged 2,318 cases of measles as of Thursday. The nation had 2,289 cases in 2025, the worst year for measles in more than three decades. Now, 2026 has easily become the U.S.'s worst year for measles since 1991, as major outbreaks in South Carolina, Utah, and Arizona have sickened hundreds, and small clusters of cases sparked in other states. I'm Bernie Bennett.
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7: Welcome to Friday, July 24th. I'm Chris Samples, 98.3 KXDJ News. In our Ag Focus segment today, Wes Beal of Equity Exchange says this hot, dry weather is brutal on these panhandle crops. The corn is at a critical stage right now, and he says 100-plus degree days and 78, 80-degree overnight lows are exactly what it doesn't need.
8: It is. You know, last time we visited, I think we were just at the end of when we were seeing some pretty good showers coming across. And if I remember right, we were talking about guys speeding pivots up and only maybe putting on 3/10 or a half an inch instead of slowing them down and having to put on a full inch and a half. Today, since it hasn't rained since then, it is exceedingly dry out there. And the worst thing for corn at tasseling and pollination is the temperature that we're having. These 100-degree days are just absolutely horrible for being able to make a corn plant pollinate properly. If you think about what it does, the pollen is created up in the tassels, shakes down, and just floats through the air until it hits the silks that come out the top. And all those silks are actually little bitty tubes that the pollen hits the end, works its way back through, and then makes the grain then on the cob. If you have ones that don't, you know, you just see a blank ear. You know, occasionally on an ear of corn, you see out on the end or something like that. That is, but in conditions like this, you can see a whole lot of blanks once you get back. And even if you had just 10 or 15% of them that didn't go ahead and go to seed, that's a pretty good hit on production.
7: That pollinization process that you describe is just so amazing, though, to hear you describe it. It's almost like a God Almighty, a master creator, kind of thought that up, you think?
8: almost like it was
7: designed. Yeah. Amen. So what happens when it gets too hot? Not as much pollen? The tubes don't operate correctly?
8: Same amount of pollen, but the tubes themselves will tend to dry out. I mean, that's a pretty tender little tool that comes out there. And with a whole lot of heat, they'll tend to dehydrate just a bit, and then they won't be able to move the pollen up the silk to be able to get back to where it needs to be.
7: Gotcha. Milo in the ground out there, same kind of deal. Boy, dry land Milo, some of it off to a pretty decent start. Desperate for a drink?
8: Absolutely. Dryland Milo is really, and I've surprisingly seen some decent, I guess, but this week's be pretty sad for it unless we get some of those showers you were talking about, and as long as the moisture doesn't just hit the ground and boil off when it touches the surface.
7: Mm-hmm. Cotton, same kind of scenario out there, right? That needs a drink desperately. They say cotton likes the heat, but nothing likes 105, right?
8: True. Cotton takes a certain number of heat units to be able to produce, but the plant itself needs to be able to grow, and it needs to be able to have the moisture to be able to create the whole base to then start creating cotton. So the heat is probably isn't as visible driving down the road if you look at a cotton field, but it's still struggling as well because it's not able to create enough plant to be able to put on enough bolls once we get into the early fall.
7: Yeah, same way with the tomato plants in my backyard. They tell us that tomatoes like heat, but not 110.
8: Not 110. I think different perception of what heat is.
7: Yeah, no doubt about it. Wes Beal of Equity Exchange did have some rain here in the Northeast last night, and we'll try it again tonight. Otherwise, record heat through the weekend and beyond. Chris Samples, KXDJ News.

product placement from Bailey Zimmerman, Chris Matthews, Newsack Top coming up. We're going to do some sing-along now, though. Here's Nitty Gritty.

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8: And this news made it on X, brought to you by FNF Plumbing, Daddy's Dogs, and more, and First Bank Southwest, all are proud supporters of area youth on X. The 5th annual Ike Memorial Golf Tournament taking place here in Perryton this weekend. The horse race and the closest to the pin shootout this evening. 2 rounds tomorrow, 2 more rounds coming up on Sunday, the player evaluation and whatnot, the dinner coming up on Saturday night at the Broken Horn Steakhouse in Perryton. The Stratford Jamboree and ex-students and teachers reunion weekend is upon us. The fun kicking off this evening with the hamburger feed. The parade starts in Stratford tomorrow at 10:30. The White Deer Rodeo going on this weekend as well after the barbecue, rodeo, and the Bellamy Brothers tonight. After the rodeo tomorrow night, a concert with Randy Rogers, all in White Deer. Weather Channel forecast, hot, dangerously hot, slight chance of PM thunder, 105 tomorrow, 107 Sunday.
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9: It's time to rodeo and dance in Pampa. 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
10: Yeah.
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3: And this news made it on X, brought to you by FNF Plumbing, Daddy's Dogs and More, and First Bank Southwest. 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The horse race and the closest to the pin shootout this evening. Two rounds tomorrow, two more rounds coming up on Sunday, the player evaluation and whatnot, the dinner coming up on Saturday night at the Broken Horn Steakhouse in Perryton. The Stratford Jamboree and ex-students and teachers reunion weekend is upon us. The fun kicking off this evening with the hamburger feed. The parade starts in Stratford tomorrow at 10:30. The White Deer Rodeo going on this weekend as well after the barbecue, rodeo, and the Bellamy Brothers tonight. After the rodeo tomorrow night, a concert with Randy Rogers, all in White Deer. Weather Channel forecast, hot, dangerously hot, slight chance of PM thunder, 105 tomorrow, 107 Sunday.
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That's Shaboozy and Jelly Roll with Amen. I'm Rich Krieger. Coming up soon, you'll be able to try Ella Langley energy drinks. Right now, here's Hardy. I will.

0: already the case of country music versus any other music on the radio. We, the judge and jury, find that those other stations are guilty of not playing good music. Yeah. Case dismissed.
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0: That's Lainey Wilson, phone, keys, wallet. Right before that, Hardy with Truck Bed. I'm Rich Krieger. And if you've seen Ella Langley on her Dandelion tour, you probably noticed a trailer in the parking lot promoting a collaboration with Raw Nutrition. Well, you'll soon be able to try a Bum Energy Ella Langley drink. Now, it's got no sugar, and it's peaches and honey flavor. The can has an orange floral design. A release date, though, has not yet been announced. Coming up, Ella Langley.
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9: 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The tee times this morning at 7, this afternoon again at 1:30. The dinner and the cash bar and the player evaluation all at the Broken Horn Steakhouse in Perryton tonight. Then rounds on Sunday at 7:30 and 1:30. The tournament is full. The Stratford Jamboree and ex-students and teachers reunion weekend is upon us. The parade starts this morning at 10:30. There'll be barbecue at the park, golf tournament, bingo, block party, and a dance this evening. The 68th annual White Deer Rodeo weekend is upon us. You've got rodeo action coming up tonight, and the Randy Rogers Band will play following the performance. Hot, dry weekend on the way. Sunshine, breezy, 105 to 107.
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0: That's Dan and Shay with Say So. I'm Rich Krieger, and the pitch of your voice reveals your place on the social status ladder. People use a higher voice pitch when they're talking to someone they think is higher status than them. Now, this is because voice pitch moves upwards when people feel less dominant and socially inferior. On the other hand, people's voice tends to pitch down when they feel more dominant and socially superior. Coming up, Rodney Atkins.
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2: 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It appears by its own numbers, the U.S. government seems insolvent. It's reported that the Treasury shows about $6 trillion in assets and over $47 trillion in liabilities. 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

0: That's new artist Stella Lefty with her song Boston. Rodney Atkins before that. I'm Rich Krieger. George Burge and Luke Bryan team up next.
1: 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And this news made it on X, brought to you by A-Tech for You, the Hanceford County Vet Hospital, and Robertson Wireline, all our proud supporters of area youth on X. The 5th annual Ike Memorial Golf Tournament weekend taking place here in Perryton this weekend. The tee times this morning at 7, this afternoon again at 1:30. The dinner and the cash bar and the player evaluation all at the Broken Horn Steakhouse in Perryton tonight. Then rounds on Sunday at 7:30 and 1:30. The tournament is full. The Stratford Jamboree and ex-students and teachers reunion weekend is upon us. The parade starts this morning at 10:30. There'll be barbecue at the park, golf tournament, bingo, block party, and a dance this evening. The 68th annual White Deer Rodeo weekend is upon us. You've got rodeo action coming up tonight. And the Randy Rogers Band will play following the performance. Hot, dry weekend on the way. Sunshine, breezy, 105 to 107. What do I think you'll enjoy about staying at KXDJ Riverside 1 in Red River? Well, that view of that mountain from that deck on the bottom floor and the private deck from the master bedroom upstairs are unbeatable. I think you'll enjoy the short walk to town if you want to take it, and yet being just far enough away you have your own privacy. And let me tell you, coffee on the deck and catching a trout out the front door, cha-ching. 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

That's Luke Combs, Be By You. I'm Rich Krieger. Coming up, Riley Green sure eats a lot of eggs. Here's Sam Hunt.

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0: That's Lauren Elena with All My Exes, Sam Hunt, right before that. I'm Rich Krieger. And if you've ever wondered how Riley Green stays in such great shape, well, his breakfast might be the answer. He recently revealed that he starts his day with 2 4-egg omelets and 6 scrambled eggs. That's 14 eggs. He also said that steak is another staple in his daily diet, and it kind of makes sense because all that protein means big muscles. On the way, Morgan Wallen.
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2: 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The tee times this morning at 7, this afternoon again at 1:30. The dinner and the cash bar and the player evaluation all at the Broken Horn Steakhouse in Perryton tonight. Then rounds on Sunday at 7:30 and 1:30. The tournament is full. The Stratford Jamboree and ex-students and teachers reunion weekend is upon us. The parade starts this morning at 10:30. There'll be barbecue at the park, golf tournament, bingo, block party, and a dance this evening. The 68th annual White Deer Rodeo weekend is upon us. You've got rodeo action coming up tonight. And the Randy Rogers Band will play following the performance. Hot, dry weekend on the way. Sunshine, breezy, 105 to 107.
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0: That's Hella Langley with Be Her. I'm Rich Krieger. And whatever you do, just get outside and do nothing. Apparently, it's good for you. New research finds that simply relaxing outdoors without doing anything is linked to greater well-being and life satisfaction, even for those who do not get to spend a lot of time outside. Coming up, Alan Jackson.
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0: That's new artist Graylin James with his song Water at a Wedding. Before that, Alan Jackson with Chattahoochee. I'm Rich Krieger. Another hour's worth of great country music is on the way. We're going to kick it off next with Darius Rucker.
1: 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And this news made it on X, brought to you by ATEC for You, the Hansford County Vet Hospital, and Robertson Wireline, all our proud supporters of area youth on X. The 5th annual Ike Memorial Golf Tournament weekend taking place here in Perryton this weekend. The tee times this morning at 7, this afternoon again at 1:30. The dinner and the cash bar and the player evaluation all at the Broken Horn Steakhouse in Perryton tonight. Then rounds on Sunday at 7:30 and 1:30. The tournament is full. The Stratford Jamboree and X Students and Teachers Reunion Weekend is upon us. The parade starts this morning at 10:30. There'll be barbecue at the park, golf tournament, bingo, block party, and a dance this evening. The 68th annual White Deer Rodeo Weekend is upon us. You've got rodeo action coming up tonight. And the Randy Rogers Band will play following the performance. Hot, dry weekend on the way. Sunshine, breezy, 105 to 107. So what do I think you'll enjoy most about staying at KXDJ Riverside 1 in Red River? 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

0: Riley Green with Think As You Drunk. Keith Urban before that. I'm Rich Krieger. And Morgan Wallen's Still the Problem Tour is on track to make more than $500 million in gross revenue from its 23-show run. If those numbers hold up, it will set a new record as the highest-grossing country tour of all time. And it would be the only country tour ever to cross the half-billion-dollar mark. Morgan has just a couple of dates left, wrapping up in Philly next weekend. On the way, Jelly Roll.
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8: 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The tee times this morning at 7, this afternoon again at 1:30. The dinner and the cash bar and the player evaluation all at the Broken Horn Steakhouse in Perryton tonight. Then rounds on Sunday at 7:30 and 1:30. The tournament is full. The Stratford Jamboree and ex-students and teachers reunion weekend is upon us. The parade starts this morning at 10:30. There'll be barbecue at the park, golf tournament, bingo, block party, and a dance this evening. The 68th annual White Deer Rodeo weekend is upon us. You've got rodeo action coming up tonight. And the Randy Rogers Band will play following the performance. Hot, dry weekend on the way. Sunshine, breezy. 105 to 107. What do I think you'll enjoy about staying at KXDJ Riverside 1 in Red River? Well, that view of that mountain from that deck on the bottom floor and the private deck from the master bedroom upstairs are unbeatable. 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And let me tell you, coffee on the deck and catching a trout out the front door, cha-ching. 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

0: That's Taylor Swift with I Knew It, I Knew You. I'm Rich Krieger. And have you heard of the oldest daughter syndrome? It refers to the unique pressures and responsibilities that are placed on the oldest daughter in a family. The oldest daughter often takes care of more of the household chores and even raising their siblings and can find themselves in a semi-parent role. Coming up, Jordan Davis, also the new single from Kane Brown.
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0: That's Kane Brown. That's his latest single, Woman. Jordan Davis, Turn This Truck Around. Right before that, I'm Rich Krieger. Another hour's worth of great country music is on the way. We're going to kick it off with Bailey Zimmerman's Chevy Silverado.
1: 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And this news minute on X, brought to you by ATEC for You, the Hansford County Vet Hospital, and Robertson Wireline, all our proud supporters of area youth on X. The 5th annual Ike Memorial Golf Tournament weekend taking place here in Perryton this weekend. The tee times this morning at 7, this afternoon again at 1:30. The dinner and the cash bar and the player evaluation all at the Broken Horn Steakhouse in Perryton tonight. Then rounds on Sunday at 7:30 and 1:30. The tournament is full. The Stratford Jamboree and ex-students and teachers reunion weekend is upon us. The parade starts this morning at 10:30. There'll be barbecue at the park, golf tournament, bingo, block party, and a dance this evening. The 68th annual White Deer Rodeo weekend is upon us. You've got rodeo action coming up tonight. And the Randy Rogers Band will play following the performance. Hot, dry weekend on the way. Sunshine, breezy, 105 to 107.
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0: That's John Morgan with Kid Myself. Cole Swindell right before that. I'm Rich Krieger. And Kacey Musgraves just released the music video for her new song, Mexico Honey. But her grandmother, not a fan. Now, Kacey has previously joked that Nana was not a fan of songs like Dry Spell. She said she skipped that video altogether. But this time, Kacey's manager is stirring the pot by dropping a link to the Mexico Honey video in a family group chat. Nana's review, short and sweet. She said, this song will never be on my favorites list. Coming up, George Burge, also Alexandra Kay.
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4: The U.S. Treasury quietly released its official financial report for 2025. It appears by its own numbers, the U.S. government seems insolvent. It's reported that the Treasury shows about $6 trillion in assets and over $47 trillion in liabilities. Add it all up, and it looks like the U.S. owes more than

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1: 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The tee times this morning at 7, this afternoon again at 1:30. The dinner and the cash bar and the player evaluation all at the Broken Horn Steakhouse in Perryton tonight. Then rounds on Sunday at 7:30 and 1:30. The tournament is full. The Stratford Jamboree and ex-students and teachers reunion weekend is upon us. The parade starts this morning at 10:30. There'll be barbecue at the park, golf tournament, bingo, block party, and a dance this evening. The 68th Annual White Deer Rodeo weekend is upon us. You've got rodeo action coming up tonight. And the Randy Rogers Band will play following the performance. Hot, dry weekend on the way. Sunshine, breezy, 105 to 107.
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0: That's Hella Langley and Morgan Wallen. I can't love you anymore. I'm Rich Krieger. And if you want to make sure you do not gain any weight, sit down when you eat. Research shows that we eat 5 times more when we eat standing up or on the go. While sitting down allows us to realize, hey, wait a second, I'm full. Coming up, we'll hear from Lady A.
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3: 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It appears by its own numbers, the U.S. government seems insolvent. 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

0: That's Zach John King with Get to Drinkin' Lady A. Before that, I'm Rich Krieger. Another hour's worth of great country music on the way. We'll kick it off with Luke Combs.
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2: And this news made it on X, brought to you by A-Tech4U, the Hanceford County Vet Hospital, and Robertson Wireline, all our proud supporters of area youth on X. The 5th annual Ike Memorial Golf Tournament weekend taking place here in Perryton this weekend. The tee times this morning at 7, this afternoon again at 1:30. The dinner and the cash bar and the player evaluation all at the Broken Horn Steakhouse in Perryton tonight. Then rounds on Sunday at 7:30 and 1:30. The tournament is full. The Stratford Jamboree and ex-students and teachers reunion weekend is upon us. The parade starts this morning at 10:30. There'll be barbecue at the park, golf tournament, bingo, block party, and a dance this evening. The 68th annual White Deer Rodeo weekend is upon us. You've got rodeo action coming up tonight. And the Randy Rogers Band will play following the performance. Hot, dry weekend on the way. Sunshine, breezy. 105 to 107. So what do I think you'll enjoy most about staying at KXDJ Riverside 1 in Red River? 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

0: true that we do not have all our ducks in a row. 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
1: That's John Party with Boots Off. Morgan Wallen. Before that, I'm Rich Krieger. And Riley Green recently sat down on a podcast and got to talking about, in his mind, some extremely pressing issues. Riley kind of laid his soul bare by saying, one thing that really bothers him a lot is how can you look at a baby and name it Roger? He also added, like my granddaddy's name is Buford. How did you look at a baby and say, that's a Buford? On the way, Corey Kent and Co. Wetzel, also Jelly Roll.
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1: And this News Minute on X, brought to you by A-Tech for You, the Hansford County Vet Hospital, and Robertson Wireline, all our proud supporters of area youth on X. The 5th Annual Ike Memorial Golf Tournament Weekend taking place here in Perryton this weekend. The tee times this morning at 7, this afternoon again at 1:30. The dinner and the cash bar and the player evaluation all at the Broken Horn Steakhouse in Perryton tonight. Then rounds on Sunday at 7:30 and 1:30. The tournament is full. The Stratford Jamboree and ex-students and teachers reunion weekend is upon us. The parade starts this morning at 10:30. There'll be barbecue at the park, golf tournament, bingo, block party, and a dance this evening. The 68th annual White Deer Rodeo weekend is upon us. You've got rodeo action coming up tonight. And the Randy Rogers Band will play following the performance. Hot, dry weekend on the way. Sunshine, breezy, 105 to 107.

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0: That's Zach Top with South of Sanity. I'm Rich Krieger, and a study of people in 30 countries showed that the most popular method for reducing stress was listening to music, ranking just above watching TV and taking a bath. Coming up, Ty Myers, also the new single from Cody Johnson.
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1: That's Cody Johnson. That's his new single, Horseback. Before that, Ty Myers. I'm Rich Krieger. Coming up, Morgan Wallen with Don't We.
2: 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And this news minute on X, brought to you by A-Tech for You, the Hansford County Vet Hospital, and Robertson Wireline, all our proud supporters of area youth on X. The 5th annual Ike Memorial Golf Tournament weekend taking place here in Perryton this weekend. The tee times this morning at 7, this afternoon again at 1:30. The dinner and the cash bar and the player evaluation all at the Broken Horn Steakhouse in Perryton tonight. Then rounds on Sunday at 7:30 and 1:30. The tournament is full. The Stratford Jamboree and ex-students and teachers reunion weekend is upon us. The parade starts this morning at 10:30. There'll be barbecue at the park, golf tournament, bingo, block party, and a dance this evening. The 68th annual White Deer Rodeo weekend is upon us. You've got rodeo action coming up tonight. And the Randy Rogers Band will play following the performance. Hot, dry weekend on the way. Sunshine, breezy, 105 to 107.
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2: 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The tee times this morning at 7, this afternoon again at 1:30. The dinner and the cash bar and the player evaluation all at the Broken Horn Steakhouse in Perryton tonight. Then rounds on Sunday at 7:30 and 1:30. The tournament is full. The Stratford Jamboree and ex-students and teachers reunion weekend is upon us. The parade starts this morning at 10:30. There'll be barbecue at the park, golf tournament, bingo, block party, and a dance this evening. The 68th annual White Deer Rodeo weekend is upon us. You've got rodeo action coming up tonight. And the Randy Rogers Band will play following the performance. Hot, dry weekend on the way. Sunshine, breezy, 105 to 107. 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
5: 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That's something that in the early part of the season, we absolutely leaned on very, very hard to know that, have we got the soil wet? How do we know we've got the soil wet? Because we saw it being wet for the previous 6 years. And so we knew exactly how much water to put in there, and we were able to manage that and get everything off to a really good start. And then this year, we've also got some Goanna Ag soil moisture probes. They also have a canopy temperature sensor in there, so we're actually able to look at the, not just underground, at how deep the water has penetrated, how the crop's using it, but we're also able to monitor how well the crop is cooling itself. So when the crop transpires, it's like us sweating, it cools down. So if you measure that against air temperature, you can measure that offset. So we can not only see, hey, we're transpiring really well, but also you can plot that into the future.
4: To learn more, go to northplainsgcd.org.
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1: 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And this news made it on X, brought to you by A-Tech for You, the Hansford County Vet Hospital, and Robertson Wireline, all our proud supporters of area youth on X. The 5th annual Ike Memorial Golf Tournament weekend taking place here in Perryton this weekend. The tee times this morning at 7, this afternoon again at 1:30. The dinner and the cash bar and the player evaluation all at the Broken Horn Steakhouse in Perryton tonight. Then rounds on Sunday at 7:30 and 1:30. The tournament is full. The Stratford Jamboree and ex-students and teachers reunion weekend is upon us. The parade starts this morning at 10:30. There'll be barbecue at the park, golf tournament, bingo, block party, and a dance this evening. The 68th annual White Deer Rodeo weekend is upon us. You've got rodeo action coming up tonight. And the Randy Rogers Band will play following the performance. Hot, dry weekend on the way. Sunshine, breezy, 105 to 107.
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5: And this News Made It on X, brought to you by A-Tech for You, the Hanford County Vet Hospital, and Robertson Wireline, all our proud supporters of area youth on X. The 5th Annual Ike Memorial Golf Tournament Weekend taking place here in Perryton this weekend. The tee times this morning at 7, this afternoon again at 1:30. The dinner and the cash bar and the player evaluation all at the Broken Horn Steakhouse in Perryton tonight. Then rounds on Sunday at 7:30 and 1:30. The tournament is full. The Stratford Jamboree and ex-students and teachers reunion weekend is upon us. The parade starts this morning at 10:30. There'll be barbecue at the park, golf tournament, bingo, block party, and a dance this evening. The 68th annual White Deer Rodeo weekend is upon us. You've got rodeo action coming up tonight. And the Randy Rogers Band will play following the performance. Hot, dry weekend on the way. Sunshine, breezy. 105 to 107.
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0: that you never thought you'd be such a wonderful, irresistible human being listening to all this great country music. But we have always had faith in you, and you are killing it. So how about another song?
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0: I knew it. I knew you. That's Taylor Swift.
1: 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And this news made it on X, brought to you by A-Tech for You, the Hanceford County Vet Hospital, and Robertson Wireline, all our proud supporters of area youth on X. The 5th annual Ike Memorial Golf Tournament weekend taking place here in Perryton this weekend. The tee times this morning at 7, this afternoon again at 1:30. The dinner and the cash bar and the player evaluation all at the Broken Horn Steakhouse in Perryton tonight. Then rounds on Sunday at 7:30 and 1:30. The tournament is full. The Stratford Jamboree and ex-students and teachers reunion weekend is upon us. The parade starts this morning at 10:30. There'll be barbecue at the park, golf tournament, bingo, block party, and a dance this evening. The 68th annual White Deer Rodeo weekend is upon us. You've got rodeo action coming up tonight. And the Randy Rogers Band will play following the performance. Hot, dry weekend on the way. Sunshine, breezy, 105 to 107. What do I think you'll enjoy about staying at KXDJ Riverside 1 in Red River? 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I think you'll enjoy the short walk to town if you want to take it, and yet being just far enough away you have your own privacy. And let me tell you, coffee on the deck and catching a trout out the front door, cha-ching. 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

0: That's Graylin James, Water at a Wedding. And Graylin James got his first guitar when he was 5 years old. 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And he said he always knew he wanted to be a country musician. So when he was 18 years old, Graylin James moved to Nashville and started his career. 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
9: 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The tee times this morning at 7, this afternoon again at 1:30. The dinner and the cash bar and the player evaluation all at the Broken Horn Steakhouse in Perryton tonight. Then rounds on Sunday.

0: at 7:30 and 1:30. The tournament is full. The Stratford Jamboree and Ex-Students and Teachers Reunion Weekend is upon us. The parade starts this morning at 10:30. There'll be barbecue at the park, golf tournament, bingo, block party, and a dance this evening. The 68th Annual White Deer Rodeo Weekend is upon us. You've got rodeo action coming up tonight. And the Randy Rogers Band will play following the performance. Hot, dry weekend on the way. Sunshine, breezy, 105 to 107.
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1: 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And this news made it on X, brought to you by A-Tech for You, the Hansford County Vet Hospital, and Robertson Wireline, all our proud supporters of area youth on X. The 5th Annual Ike Memorial Golf Tournament Weekend taking place here in Perryton this weekend. The tee times this morning at 7, this afternoon again at 1:30. The dinner and the cash bar and the player evaluation all at the Broken Horn Steakhouse in Perryton tonight. Then rounds on Sunday at 7:30 and 1:30. The tournament is full. The Stratford Jamboree and ex-students and teachers reunion weekend is upon us. The parade starts this morning at 10:30. There'll be barbecue at the park, golf tournament, bingo, block party, and a dance this evening. The 68th annual White Deer Rodeo weekend is upon us. You've got rodeo action coming up tonight. And the Randy Rogers Band will play following the performance. Hot, dry weekend on the way. Sunshine, breezy, 105 to 107. 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

0: Randy Travis, I told you so. Well, it's time for a quick commercial break, and when we return, we'll take a look at what went on this week in country music history. 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This is the KXDJ Legends of Country show. 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
2: 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And that's what we get from

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Watson on the KXDJ Legend of Country Show. That was his top 10 hit from early 1985. Got no reason now for going home. Hello, everybody. I'm Carl Geisler. Let's check out some events that took place this week in country music history for the week of July 20th through the 26th. We have three birthdays on the 20th. T.G. Shepherd turned 82, Kim Carnes 81, and Radney Foster 67. Two artists were added to the Grand Ole Opry on the 21st, Lefty Frizzell in 1951 and Jeannie Pruitt in 1973. Don Henley of the Eagles turned 79 on the 22nd, Alison Krauss 55 on the 23rd, and Pam Tillis 69 on the 24th. July 25th, 1995, Charlie Rich died at the age of 62. And on July 26th, 1968, Jeannie C. Reilly recorded her signature song.

0: lost him 31 years ago this week. Charlie Rich was 62 years old when he passed away on July 25th, 1995. Behind Closed Doors was his first number one song. Came in the spring of 1973 and spent 2 weeks on top of the charts. It also won 2 Grammys, 2 CMA, and 2 ACM Awards. Great song. Well, we got to take a break. Coming up, we're going to hear from Pam and Mel Tillis, Glenn Campbell, and more right here on the KXDJ Legends of Country Show.
1: And this News Minute on X brought to you by A-Tech for You, the Hansford County Vet Hospital, and Robertson Wireline, all our proud supporters of area youth on X. The 5th annual Ike Memorial Golf Tournament weekend taking place here in Perryton this weekend. The tee times this morning at 7, this afternoon again at 1:30. The dinner and the cash bar and the player evaluation all at the Broken Horn Steakhouse in Perryton tonight. Then rounds on Sunday at 7:30 and 1:30. The tournament is full. The Stratford Jamboree and ex-students and teachers reunion weekend is upon us. The parade starts this morning at 10:30. There'll be barbecue at the park, golf tournament, bingo, block party, and a dance this evening. The 68th annual White Deer Rodeo weekend is upon us. You've got rodeo action coming up tonight. And the Randy Rogers Band will play following the performance. Hot, dry weekend on the way. Sunshine, breezy, 105 to 107.
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4: Caring for senior citizens takes expertise. That's why Twin Oaks Manor and the Oakwood Unit in Booker were created. Administrator Sean Hoover.
5: We are also blessed to have one of the few certified gerontological nurses in the Texas Panhandle. What that means is she can spot changes much quicker than most people. We are able to be on top of issues sometimes before they even arise.
4: Twin Oaks Manor and the Oakwood Unit in Booker. Complete senior care that exceeds expectations.
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movie Every Which Way But Loose, starring Clint Eastwood, Mel Tillis, Coca-Cola Cowboy. It was climbing the charts this very week in 1979 on its way to number one. And it kicks off this segment of the KXDJ Legends of Country show. And speaking of number one, Mel's first child, Pam, celebrates her 69th birthday on the 24th. And growing up in Nashville, the daughter of a country music star, it only makes sense that she would follow in her dad's footsteps. Well, here is Pam with her first top 10 hit. Came in 1991. Don't Tell Me What to Do.

0: admit that sometimes us DJs get tired of songs after playing them for so many years. For me, By the Time I Get to Phoenix is not one of those songs, and I've played it hundreds of times over 50 years. It spent 2 weeks at number two in early 1968. Hard to believe it wasn't a number one song. We'll be right back with more of your favorite classy country artists right after this quick break on the KXDJ Legends of Country Show.
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worry. Mo Bandy, Joe Stampy, just good old boys. Before that, Dottie West, Country Sunshine. 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

0: It's time to rodeo and dance in Pampa. It's the 79th annual Top of Texas Rodeo and Dance, August 7th and 8th at 8 each night. After Friday's rodeo, dance to the music from Seth Ward and the Silence and headliner Carson Jeffrey. Saturday, rodeo. Then dance the night away with music from Hayden Wigginton and John Wolf. Yeah, both nights, root on the bullfighters and cheer during the wild buffalo races. It's extreme. Friday at 7, there'll be a free barbecue and the mutton busting extravaganza. The top 10 will compete Saturday night. Don't forget, the parade will be Saturday morning at 10 downtown. Rodeos will be live streamed on the Cowboy Channel Plus app. This rodeo is a qualifier for the American Rodeo.
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13: News this hour at Town Hall. I'm Bob Agnew in Washington. A second Secret Service agent from Vice President J.D. Vance's protective detail has been placed on administrative leave amid an internal investigation. We get more details in this report from correspondent Bernie Bennett.
14: The agents are suspected of leaking sensitive operational details to MS Now for a July 15th story that portrayed the Vance family as burdensome. The article revealed agents' frustrations with last-minute travel requests and other sensitive details. This follows a similar incident in January, prompting an internal affairs investigation. The vice president's office thanked the agents while noting the unique challenges of protecting a family with young children. Bernie Bennett reporting.
13: War Secretary Pete Hegseth estimated the Iran war has cost $37.5 billion so far. He was on Capitol Hill this week defending the budget that has already been used up and also calling for an overall package of $95 billion, a supplemental package all tied to the war with Iran.
15: On the readiness front, we requested $21 billion. This will fund military pay, replace much of equipment utilized during recent operations, sustain forward deployed forces, and grow personnel and strength while stabilizing mission-critical fuel shortfalls and supporting the National Guard.
13: Hegseth said the supplemental war funding is what he called an urgent, necessary injection of money, a generational investment in the U.S. military. House Republicans did advance the $95 billion package. It has yet to make it to the Senate floor. Public policy expert Matthew Continetti says it may be time for the U.S. to rethink its strategy toward Iran.
16: President Trump understands that in order to achieve his goals that he set forth on February 28th when he launched Operation Epic Fury, he is going to have to escalate. He is going to have to increase the intensity of our campaign, and he's going to have to expand the range of targets.
13: Analyst Matthew Continetti interviewed this week by the Salem Radio Network. You'll find more on these stories at townhall.com.
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Johnny Cash kicks off the second hour of the KXDJ Legend of Country show with the song that topped the charts this very week in 1968, Folsom Prison Blues. Now, that, of course, was the live version recorded at Folsom Prison. The studio version was a top five hit for Cash in 1956. Hello, everybody. I'm Carl Geisler. In this hour, we're going to hear from legendary artists like Conway Twitty, Steve Warner, Ronnie Millsap, and more. Plus, we got a trivia question and a long-lost oldie. Thank you so much for making us a part of your day. We appreciate it. Right now, Larry, Steve, and Rudy, the Gatlin Brothers, with a song that debuted this week in 1984 and would become a top five hit for the trio. The Lady Takes the Cowboy every time. And it's on the KXDJ Legends of Country show.

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1: Some say love, it is a river, and that it drowns the tender reed. And some say love, it's like a razor, and that it leaves your soul to bleed.

Clay Twitty on the KXDJ Legends of Country show. That was the 35th of his 40 number one songs. The Rose topped the charts in early 1983. Time now, as promised, for this week's country music trivia question. Here we go. July 21st, 1973, Jeannie Pruitt became a member of the Grand Ole Opry. In the process, she became the last member of the Opry to experience what event? Got the answer coming up in about 3 minutes.

0: Jeannie Pruitt with her only number one song, Satin Sheets. Spent 3 weeks at number one in the spring of 1973. Now let's answer our trivia question. July 21st, 1973, Jeannie became a member of the Grand Ole Opry. In the process, she became the last member of the Opry to experience what event? Well, Jeannie was the last artist added before the show moved from the Ryman Auditorium in downtown Nashville to the Grand Ole Opry House out at the Gaylord Complex. Well, time for a break, and when we return, Steve Warren, Radney Foster, and Johnny Duncan right here on the KXDJ Legends of Country Show.
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Steve Warner brings us back into music on the KXDJ Legends of Country show with Cut Dreams. He was moving up the charts this week in 1989 and would become his last solo number one song. Now, Steve did have one more number one. That was in 1998, a duet with Anita Cochran called What If I Said. Now, belated happy birthday wishes to another friend of the show. He's been with us a couple of times over the years, Radney Foster. Radney celebrated his 67th birthday on Monday. He was born way down south in Del Rio. Radney's debut single was a top 10 hit about this time of year in 1992. Just Call Me Lonesome.

0: Johnny Duncan on the KXDJ Legends of Country show, Song in the Night. Well, we got to take a break, and when we return, Ronnie Millsap, Don Williams, and our long-lost only. You're tuned into the KXDJ Legends of Country show. We'll be right back. And this news made it on X, brought to you by A-Tech for You, the Hansford County Vet Hospital, and Robertson Wireline, all our proud supporters of area youth on X. The 5th annual Ike Memorial Golf Tournament weekend taking place here in Perryton this weekend. The tee times this morning at 7, this afternoon again at 1:30. The dinner and the cash bar and the player evaluation all at the Broken Horn Steakhouse in Perryton tonight. Then rounds on Sunday at 7:30 and 1:30. The tournament is full. The Stratford Jamboree and X Students and Teachers Reunion Weekend is upon us. The parade starts this morning at 10:30. There'll be barbecue at the park, golf tournament, bingo, block party, and a dance this evening. The 68th Annual White Deer Rodeo Weekend is upon us. You've got rodeo action coming up tonight, and the Randy Rogers Band will play following the performance. Hot, dry weekend on the way. Sunshine, breezy, 105 to 107.
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app on the KXDJ Legends of Country show, Let My Love Be Your Pillow. This is number one hit for the Hall of Famer in early 1977. I'm Carl Geisler. Time now is promised for our long-lost oldie, one of those songs maybe you haven't heard in a while, forgot about, or possibly never heard at all. Our song today is by Alison Krauss, who celebrates her 55th birthday on the 23rd. She was born in Decatur, Illinois, raised in Champaign, Illinois. And during her career, Alison, along with her group Union Station and several other artists, charted 15 songs between 1991 and 2006. She had six top 40 hits, four top 10s, and one number one. That was Buy Me a Rose with Kenny Rogers and Billy Dean. Well, this song debuted on July 15th, 1995, spent 13 weeks on the charts, peaking out at number 49. From 31 years ago this week, here's Alison Krauss with our long-lost oldie. It also won a Grammy for Best Country Vocal by a Female. Baby, Now That I Found You.

0: biggest hit in Don Williams' career. I Believe in You spent 2 weeks at number one in late 1980. Well, time for one more break, and we'll be right back to wrap things up on this edition of the KXDJ Legends of Country Show.
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So long, everybody.

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1: And then this year, we've also got some Goanna Ag soil moisture probes. They also have a canopy temperature sensor in there, so we're actually able to look at the, not just underground, at how deep the water has penetrated, how the crop's using it, but we're also able to monitor how well the crop is cooling itself. Not only do we have the 2020 hindsight, we've also got this really good look ahead and irrigation forecast methodology as well. So we've got all three different major companies that are operating in the panhandle represented there. We're also using satellite data from IRIWatch. We've got Climate Field View out there, some OpenET. So a lot of different satellite sources of data. Goanna Ag, we've also got some satellite data. And it's enables us to get together once a week and take a really deep dive and not just see, like, know how we got to where we got to and then forecast what we're going to do decision-wise going forward.
0: To learn more, go to northplainsgcd.org.
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8: News this hour at Town Hall. I'm Bob Agnew in Washington. While Trump critics complain about the economy, new job market data points to something very different. Fewer Americans are losing their jobs than at any time in decades. More details from correspondent Ron Taylor.
9: In the week ending July 18th, a record low number of workers filed for unemployment insurance. Economists say it reflects the lowest level of weekly job losses in nearly six decades, even though the labor force is roughly twice the size it was in 1970. But it's a good news, bad news story. Companies are profitable and laying off almost no one, yet many job openings remain unfilled. Labor force participation among prime-age men remains historically low, raising a key question. Where will the workers come from? Ron Taylor reporting.
8: As the debate over the economy continues to heat up, some analysts believe the focus could shift to boosting participation, possibly by requiring able-bodied working-age recipients of government benefits to work. As temperatures rise and food prices skyrocket, there's a hunger crisis mushrooming throughout the Caribbean and Latin America. Children are increasingly facing malnutrition and often are going days without food. The international Christian nonprofit relief organization Food for the Poor says this challenge is very real.
10: We have been to homes where all the child is crying for is a tortilla. Mi tortillita, mami, mi tortillita. And the mother does not have it. When they hear those cries for hunger, hunger that must break their hearts to say to them, we cannot feed you now, maybe tomorrow.
8: SRN News and our parent company, Salem Media, are partnering with Food for the Poor to help rush food to the areas most impacted. Anybody wishing to help can find a Give Food banner on the website srnnews.com. It was a mixed end of the week on Wall Street. The Dow was up about 245 points. More from townhall.com.
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12: 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The views expressed are those of the presenter. 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
13: 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You're a fraud. I know. Not
14: certified fraud examiner.
13: You're not a fraud personally. You're a certified fraud examiner, which is really, I mean, I think that is so interesting in these worlds we live in. And I have in front of me the AARP current issue on fraud in 2026. And we had one that we did a show about a year ago, fraud in 2025 and fraud in 2024. I'm going to tell you, it didn't go away.
14: I'm going to take another guess that in 2027, it's not going to go away.
13: Why don't we just set up this meeting once a year? We'll do the AARP or we'll do all of the fraud experts for 2027. I believe that's appropriate. I am currently hauled at the what has happened to my own business and my own self.
14: Yes.
13: And we've been successful in fighting it back, but there was a concerted effort that revolved around, and I'm sharing this with our listeners, but I don't think anybody... If this has happened to you, I want you to call me. I really do, because I want to hear about it. The concerted effort that involved stealing my phone number that allowed them to then steal my credit card, then allowed them to then attempting to then access, because the credit card was connected to my bank account, which then could allow them to drain the bank account, I guess, is what the plan was. If it had been successful, they would have drained the bank account, and it would have appeared as if I were draining my own bank account.
14: Yes.
13: And I when we came back in, and it took us a while, because I'm busy, dude. I was, you know, doing stuff. It's not like I just sit around and I'm able to just look at this stuff. So I'm busy, dude. I knew I was in trouble. I shut everything down and then had to have quiet time to be able to go through and fix it all.
14: Yes, and
13: it took me weeks.
14: And whenever there is a, I'm just going to use the word compromise like that, with the gravity of the type of operations that you run is a little bit different if we look at your business compared to, like, me as an individual, not necessarily my business, but me as an individual, I may be able to get, if something like that were to happen to me or one of the listeners or something like that, it may be able to get, you can get it cleaned up in a couple of days or get stuff stopped in a couple of days to stop the hemorrhaging or what have you. But it all depends on the level of access that the threat actor, the fraudster, actually gained. What kind of a foothold did they get? I remember whenever you called me up and stuff like that, I kind of talked with you. I kind of talked you through some of the stuff on the tech side of things a little bit, and that helped with, I think that might have helped you a little bit with, hey, don't worry about this part of the phone number, don't worry about this and stuff like that. And it,
13: yes,
14: it probably helped to some extent, but I mean, it's like I can't clean everything up, but it at least got you pointed in the right direction.
13: We have a very, very public phone number that we've, yes, been publicizing for 40 years.
14: Yes.
13: So this is the same phone number we've had. We had our 40th anniversary years ago.
14: Right.
13: That kind of phone number is accessible by every bad actor.
14: Right.
13: And that's the one they stole.
14: Correct.
13: Holy
14: cow. Or they spoofed it or...
13: No, they literally stole... I mean, I'm telling you.
14: Oh, okay.
13: I'm going to try to tell the fraud examiner, the certified fraud expert, they were able to take my phone number that I had owned for... that the company had owned for over 40 years,
14: mm-hmm,
13: and take it away from me, and I had no access to it, and then they locked me out.
14: Oh, okay.
13: And then they were able then to contact, apparently they had all this set up, they contacted my credit card, which was attached, which, mm-hmm, you know, you would think that you'd be able to be, was... as one of the trusted phone numbers was attached to that credit card. Then they were able to steal the credit card very, very quickly. With this, it evolved into an attack to transfer from the attached credit card, mm-hmm, to the phone number that was attached to the bank account and trying to get a very large sum of monies out of the bank account.
14: Mm-hmm.
13: Holy cow. So this is the kind of... I'm pretty sure there's another 100 ways that they could have attacked me.
14: Yes. And through different... And so let's... to kind of break down what happened.
13: Okay.
14: So, because you had two different things go on here. First, you have the whatever their attempt or whatever method that they used to conduct the initial fraud against you. Okay. To try to, they, you know, whatever it was, they sent you like a spam email or spam text, however it was, whatever
13: that
14: it was.
13: That would have been normal. I don't know that they even had to get a spam text or whatever. There could have been some sort of a phishing expedition.
14: Correct.
13: Masquerading as my credit card.
14: Right. And so that's what, mm-hmm, we
13: that
14: call the,
13: happen.
14: That's what we call the predicate crime. Okay.
13: Okay.
14: Then whenever they got access to and they tried to siphon funds, we went from fraud to financial crime. And this is where that money laundering comes in, because if they were able to exfil, so you have the first crime,
13: yep,
14: and then it pivots into a financial crime, which is where they try to exfil and how do we do the placement layering integration, etc.
13: This attempt, can that person go to prison if I turned it over to the police?
14: Yes. With the appropriate agency, yes. And if they could put the person behind the keyboard, yes.
13: So you're saying it's almost impossible?
14: Depending on how they conducted the initial fraud.
13: All right.
14: Yes.
13: So as I'm wishing them to be hearing this. They're not, probably. But so essentially, a person named George, my name,
14: right,
13: stole my phone number. George somebody.
14: Right.
13: I kid you not, when you start coming in, put George in front of your name, and then you'll understand how ridiculous yes. that would be. And that allowed them to steal the phone number and take it to a completely different company.
14: Right. And so what they did yep. was then they, whatever fraud they committed against, or however they got access to your phone number, and then they took that phone number, created a synthetic ID, went to that other company, so they created a fraud.
13: Went to the credit card company.
14: Went to the credit card company. Then, through how stuff was linked together, gained access to, or attempted to gain access to the bank account. Then, if they were able to siphon money out of the bank account through, like, unauthorized wire transfers to, you know, overseas somewhere, something like that, that's when we've crossed over from not just a fraud, but now we've crossed over into a synthetic, or not, excuse me, not a synthetic, you know, synthetic ID, but, but then you cross into a financial crime, and that's where they've taken the illicit proceeds of the fraud. And now they're trying to, and then they would have to find a way to launder it.
13: This is not the normal way people are, that most of the time they're getting attacked more directly, and then they're attempting to try to get my clients, which are a little, tended to be older, to then willingly give their money to the fraudster. That's what I'm seeing this more often in my clientele.
14: Right. The other thing
13: I'm going to give it to them. Because I won the lottery, or I'm going to give it to them because that was comes to mind. But I'm sure there's many. I'm going to give it to them because I think this is my grandson.
14: Right. Now, how in the world these fraudsters find their marks?
13: Victims
14: is rather unique because they can be found almost anywhere nowadays.
13: How so?
14: So I'll give you it's not necessarily hypothetical, but it happened recently. I think there have been like four, at the time that we're recording this, there's been four major data breaches. The state of Texas has had one. I don't remember if a credit company.
13: Insurance companies, medical people.
14: And so depending on where that data was leaked to, you got a whole fresh pool of data to work with to try to compromise. I kind of know, I track it in my line of work, is on like the kind of the fraud consulting side of things, is to pay attention to when data breaches happen. Because I pretty much know, kind of like you have a phone number that's been around for 40 years. My personal phone number has not been around that long, but I have had my personal phone number for a comparable amount of time. And so I know that anytime there's a data breach, just because of the proof of life that I've used my phone for multiple different things, as soon as I see a notice, whether it's a news press release or something like that, saying there has been a data breach of how many of our records, I'm aware that there's probably going to be an influx of spam emails, spam text messages, possible spam social media contacts to me, et cetera. And then, so I automatically look at it as like a prevention risk analysis strategy, management strategies, go, okay, I may see a flux of potential spam frauds electronically being sent to me.
13: Yeah, well, let's kind of take a break and say I'm hopeful that I've stopped this. I'm believing I'm taking multiple efforts to be able to keep it from happening ever again. I am having changed all my passwords. I have now changed my bank accounts so that I have new bank account numbers. I have now have a new credit card number. I have, and the reason I was able to have the success in stopping this was because everything was tied to my cell phone. All of the notices that I received were tied to my cell phone. All of the bank revealed to me that they were trying to steal from me. They didn't recognize it, but it was tied to my cell phone, and I was able to see that. And so hopefully we can kind of get past this one and start talking to our audience about how to protect themselves.
14: Yeah,
13: let's do that.
14: Talk about a response plan.
13: Let's assume that someone in the audience is now experiencing a similar thing. Would you be willing to visit with them about it?
14: Yes. And they can reach out to my company called Praxis Detection Services, and that's the best way to get a hold of me is phone number 408-086-848-0880.
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13: Correct.
12: I think this is so cool. I mean, really, so you can game the gamers, I guess, if you get a chance. I imagine that's harder to do. And,
13: yes.
12: And very time consuming and for the folks that are, I'm going to say this, there are people that are doing this that are gangsters.
13: Yes.
12: So you probably put yourself at a little bit of risk.
13: Yeah, and there's ways to protect it, yes. But you cued in on something there real quick that it's, you said gangsters. The type of online cyber frauds that we're seeing a lot of, like social media, text messages, spam phone calls, emails, and stuff like that. It's actually not just what, most likely, it's not just one person. It's a group of people.
12: It's an industry.
13: It is an industry. It's not, don't think like one guy, like that movie Catch Me If You Can, to where it's just one guy like washing checks in a bathtub or anything like that. No. Some of the stuff that we're getting, and I can talk about it this episode, another episode or something like that, like I received two hits to try to get me to invest and join an investment group in a WhatsApp group. And
12: not a good plan.
13: Do not do that. I knew what I was looking at because I study this stuff. I recognized it. Still tinkering around with and doing my initial recon on what was actually sent to me to see if I can, to use the ethical hacker terminology, to enumerate what was actually sent to me and do a no-touch reconnaissance on potentially the players behind it.
12: Don't do it on your own, folks.
13: Yeah, and there's actually ways to backtrace some of this stuff without giving up where you are.
12: Well, yeah, okay. All right, so now, this is the new style way of stealing money. The old style was robbery. The old style was break-ins. That's still there. So you got to still protect

0: yourself with a security system and a camera and the ring is really cool. I don't know whether you know it or not, but anybody comes to the front door and wishes to steal a package off my front door, I get a picture of them, you know, that kind of thing. And I don't just get one picture, I have from different angles so that we can identify them a little easier if we wish to. And so those are the kinds of things that we wish everybody to. You can't be like a hermit and be completely devoid of technology. I mean, that's really not a good idea to go through.
1: Also, having making the effort to understand how the technology and making it work for you, not against you.
0: So let's start a list of ways of that our listeners can protect themselves.
1: Okay. Automatically, number one that comes right off the top of my head is multi-factor authentication.
0: Brilliant idea. And I explain for the folks out there, they're going to be somebody listening here that says, what in the world is multi-factor authentication? Tell me what.
1: So I log into my preferred social media account. I provide the username and password. I hit submit, and then it says, and then the next page that pops up says, either you were emailed or you were text messaged a code.
0: Okay.
1: Six-digit code.
0: Goes into your protected cell phone.
1: Yes. And so it creates a separation of devices so that if somebody were to get my username and password to my preferred social media and or my bank account or what have you, and then they're like, oh, we got his username and password, and they put that in, and all of a sudden it says, oh, we need the text message that was sent to you. We need the six-digit code. Mm-hmm. And if something pops up on my phone and it says, oh, were you trying to log in? Here's your six-digit code. And I'm like, I'm not trying to log into my
0: red flag.
1: It's a red flag. I now know that I need to take a look at, depending on what type of account it is, it may be I'm on my phone with the bank and saying, hey, check the access logs on my account. You know, obviously it depends, but how much of a value is in those accounts? You know, like that. How much value does my social media account have? Like, if it's a business account or something like that.
0: We're experiencing very well-known banks that, you know who I'm talking about, that sent out a notice that said, people are masquerading as our employees.
1: Yes.
0: We're experiencing very well-known attempts by very well-known credit card companies that people are masquerading as our employees.
1: So
0: I'm hearing this all the time now.
1: That is a type of what we call social engineering. Now, if I were to call up to your low and like, here's a technique, and I'm going to let Dale give this technique. He doesn't know what I'm going to do yet, but Dale, I call up, and it sounds like me.
0: It does.
1: You
0: sound like you right now.
1: I need $1 million transferred as soon as possible to this account. This is social engineering. It sounds like me. I'm like, hey, I've got to get this money transferred, stuff like that. Okay, now, there's a bunch of different ways to handle this, but you've already got built-in measures to validate that.
0: Yep. Mm-hmm. I have had legitimate requests for money.
1: Right.
0: I've had legitimate requests that have happened for $1 million.
1: Right.
0: That's sort of the business I'm in.
1: Right.
0: So,
1: but economies of scale. If somebody calls up and says, hey, Grandma, I need you to bail me out of jail, and I need you to go give me a $500 gift card.
0: There you go.
1: You can still do the whole, okay.
0: And it sounds like the grandkid.
1: Right.
0: Yep.
1: Guess what? You're still going to have to talk with the bail bondsman or something like that.
0: Yep.
1: So guess what? You can hang up the phone and say, okay, I'll be in touch with you. I'll get a hold of a bail bondsman. What jail are you in?
0: Yep.
1: Now you've built in a human intelligence into a double authentication factor.
0: Okay.
1: Does that make sense?
0: Yes.
1: So instead of it being technical, you, whenever somebody comes up and says, wow, this sounds like Eli.
0: So better passwords.
1: Yep.
0: Dual authentication.
1: Mm-hmm.
0: Trusted device. That will only be where the dual authentication will come to, that you're likely to monitor on a regular basis.
1: Correct.
0: All right. This is pretty simple, but you're still going to be attacked.
1: Correct. That's not going to get rid of the attacks. Now, what that does is, one, it does kind of help start develop the digital artifacts of how an attack happened. Okay?
0: Sure.
1: So it develops investigative leads if it has to be investigated later on.
0: I'm going to take a little break here. 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
5: 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The Perryton Junior High Mini Cheer Camp will start on Tuesday the 28th and run through Thursday from 2 to 3 for incoming 1st through 6th graders. And the Stratford Boys Camp also starts on Tuesday running through Thursday from 8:30 to 11:30. The Perryton Activity Center is now accepting signups for youth football and volleyball. That deadline is Friday the 31st, and the deadline for volleyball is Monday, August the 10th. We've got a link on our HPO site. Sunny skies and hot. 106 for the high today with southerly winds 10 to 15.
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0: 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You primarily work online?
1: Generally speaking, sometimes I do some field work.
0: So you get a lot of phone calls, if you, we'll give at the end of this segment, we'll give Eli's phone number, but if you wanted to give us a call or let me, I'll be glad to give it to you over the phone. Just call up Dale Buckner Inc. at 806-358-7977. I'll be glad to visit with you about Eli. We're really talking about being prepared when the attack happens, not whether you're going to have one or not. I have multiple attacks happening to me. I am aware of that I'm going to be attacked. I believe that a lot of my clients are going to be attacked also because they have the money. Why would I attack somebody that doesn't have any money? It makes no sense. So if I'm a bad actor, I'm going to figure out who has the money. I'm then going to develop a way of attacking them, and then I'm going to relentlessly attempt to try to steal from them. And my toolbox is very, very sophisticated.
1: Correct.
0: I have firms and relationships with fraud experts.
1: Correct.
0: That can help me. I then have a firm that has a fraud compliance network that assists me in having it's called the Clever Dome. So I have a dome over my business that forbids any outsider from getting into the dome. I can enter the dome and do business, but I can't take things out of the dome.
1: Correct.
0: Holy cow. So I've got multiple ways of protecting myself. My personal business isn't protected with a dome. So I need to have a toolbox, and I use a firm that is, and I use their ultra service. I don't use just the regular service.
1: Right.
0: I use their premium service to protect everything and to get notices from the firm when somebody's attacking me.
1: So coming from, and I'm not going to fall down the road super technical or anything like that, but in the cybersecurity world, there are two things: intrusion prevention systems and intrusion detection systems. Okay. Two different things.
0: Mm-hmm.
1: Whenever you get an alert from the bank that says, be aware, people may be acting like us, that's an intrusion detection concept, not a prevention, because they're saying, oh, we have detected something. It's now up to you to take that information, detect, and then prevent as well. So whenever they say, oh, somebody may be acting as us, and you go, oh, thank you for detecting that. Now, I've got to, for my own side of things, it's like my own node, I now have to be vigilant, looking for and detecting the spam text messages that are coming in. Now, my prevention is whenever it says, oh, this was a fraud, and then I mark it, I report it as a spam text message or as a fraud. I've now built up my prevention system by sharing that information with whomever my service provider is that they aggregate all that stuff. So this is where we build that out. It's just something simple as, yep, that text message was a fraud, and I mark it as a fraud. It goes to my, phone service provider. And
0: then a whole lot of blocking of
1: I do
0: emails. A lot of blocking of emails.
1: Right. That actually helps the overall defensive prevention ecosystem.
0: I have a spam filter on my phone.
1: Yes.
0: I filter every phone call through the spam filter.
1: Mm-hmm.
0: The ones that have been revealed never come to me.
1: Right.
0: They automatically get blocked. When I have one that's unrecognized and that isn't a phone number I recognize, then it goes to voicemail.
1: Correct. And so that's a screening process that you do. I do a very comparable screening process to where if it's been marked as fraud by somebody else, I'm probably never going to see it. But right. I do occasionally get one, and on my phone, phone, it rings up like this kind of magenta red saying possible spam. I just let it go to voicemail. And if the voicemail, then I'll check my voicemails later on. And then if it comes back and it's like, oh, congratulations, we need to talk to you about your car, extended car warranty or whatever like that. I'm like, I don't have a car warranty.
0: Well, congratulations, you've got $300 at Costco.
1: Right.
0: I don't even have a Costco account.
1: Right.
0: I've gotten this over and over again.
1: So this is where we develop that mentality, that mindfulness that, oh, I used my detection system of like, eh, this may be a flag. Let it go to voicemail. Now I get my authentication. They were trying to sell me something that I didn't ask for. I wasn't looking for. And then I flag it so that it develops up that, further develops that prevention system. Not only does it help prevent and develop my own individual, but it also helps the technological ecosystem.
0: Are we developing what we will call an artificial intelligence network that's going to recognize and help the world prevent the bad actors from getting through? Is it happening? AI.
1: Yes.
0: We're going to say it's AI.
1: Machine learning and the different types of machine learning and AI, large language models, artificial intelligence, genic AI, stuff like that, it is actually being used as counter-fraud measures. And so whenever you do report going, oh, yep, that was actually a fraudulent text message or a fraudulent spam phone call or whatever like that, when you provide that feedback, somewhere in this technological ecosystem, it's actually improving that AI or those AI models on how to better screen and look for this stuff.
0: All right, so I have a certain brand of phone that I revealed to you.
1: Yes.
0: And you have a different brand of phone that you revealed to me. We're not going to say which brand it is.
1: Right.
0: And my brand of phone has better software updates that protect me from bad actors. I'm getting them all the time.
1: Right.
0: I'm getting these updates all the time. Every time the artificial intelligence of my brand of phone recognizes something that everybody needs protected from, they attempt to try to protect us. I'm assuming. Is that a good explanation?
1: Yes. And I'll kind of help tighten it down just a little bit. The operating system of your brand of phone is a proprietary operating system. It's owned by
0: the phone.
1: A certain very unique looking fruit logo. I'll leave it there.
0: It's an orchard product.
1: Yes. Whereas my brand of phone, its base core operating system, is actually open source. And the company takes that open source model and then further tunes it for what they want to use and how they want to use it. Okay?
0: Okay.
1: So, mine has different potential electronic cyber fraud angles than what yours do.
0: Well, speaking of angles, we have to take a break. I was going to do the timeout sign, the universal timeout sign. And if you're really starting to have problems, we want you to recognize it and immediately take a timeout and make the effort to correct the issue. I'm going to describe to you after the break what I did when I recognized it. It was within minutes. Once you figure out there's something really bad happening, you don't wait hours, you don't wait days, you don't wait weeks, you don't wait months, you wait minutes and then begin to get corrective action. 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Eli Wilkerson.
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0: 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We're talking about a billion-dollar industry, multi-billion-dollar industry that has available the as good a computers as there are out there, probably extremely good computers, that is attempting to try to steal all your money. Now, I'm going to say, from the beginning of time, people have wished to steal all the wealth from somebody else. Russia wishes to steal the wealth of Ukraine. Every time you have somebody holding somebody up with a robbery, they're trying to steal your stock. This is the same thing. This is just modern things happening, and so you have to be vigilant. And what happened to us was, I have a monitoring device on my phone that looks at my bank accounts. A notice came up that I was attempting to try to transfer a very large sum of money. And on the bank account, it came up and it was pending, which is, I put in before that anything that's above a certain level has to be pending, and then I have to just check off on it. So Let's say I'm going to be moving $100,000. Not a problem. It goes pending, and then I check off on it, and then it'll move. Mm-hmm. And so we had this large sum of money that was coming up pending, and that was the first inkling that the bank account was being attacked. A week earlier, my phone number had been stolen. Mm-hmm. I had no idea how they were going to attack me.
1: Correct.
0: I didn't know that the phone number being stolen was the beginning of the attack. Mm-hmm. I didn't know and didn't see the notice and didn't read the notice that my credit card had been stolen. I wish I'd done that too. Then I would have been on top of it even better. So within minutes, I get the pending notice large sum of money is going out of my bank account pending. I said, let me think about this. I have to go to the bank. I'll see you later. Bye. I don't know whether I'm sitting there as we speak. The words came out of my mouth just like that. And I got up and I went directly to the bank, and the bank immediately put a stop on that, reverse on it. It stopped the large sum of money going out of my bank account. And it could have, because the credit card that was stolen was now owned by the bad actor and was attached to my bank account. Holy cow, this is just horrible. So now we have safeguards in there to keep that from happening. Oh, and we have brand new bank account numbers. We have the phone number is still the same.
1: Yeah.
0: Everything's just working fine. We got that back. We recovered that, we're going to say. We recovered the phone number. We now have a new credit card. 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
1: In a way, to kind of make it the easiest, maybe the lowest common denominator, the easiest way to layman's terms, you could put this in, is like you changed your number landscape. You may still have, you still have the same phone number, but like all the different connecting numbers, it's a whole new landscape.
0: So they have to start all over to steal my new numbers.
1: Bingo.
0: Well, I'm not really
1: a harder target.
0: Well, I've decided that I'm going to keep the public phone number,
1: right,
0: but I'm never going to attach that phone number to any of my stuff. I will attach something as I have to have a phone number there. I'm going to use my, you know, I shouldn't be saying this, but, you know.
1: Nah.
0: Well, I'm going to use a different phone number.
1: It's like my company's phone number. That's all it does is just phone calls.
0: There
1: it's not
0: go.
1: Connected to any kind of
0: I'm going
1: email.
0: Forward. I had no recollection, Eli. I have no recollection of attaching that phone number to that credit card. I have no idea. I had no idea that it was. I didn't remember doing it. I mean, we're talking about stuff that happened 20 years ago.
1: Right.
0: I have no idea. Maybe they asked for it. I have no idea. Anyway, so that's the kind of thing that was happening. I'm going to go with this particular issue is at the top of the mind. We're seeing fraud. AARP put out a fraud 2026 issue, and we're seeing that as being what the number one way that people are being attacked now, and all of that's being attacked helped with supercomputing.
1: Again, like, so we've mentioned before on some of the other podcasts, stuff like that, is like, what is AI? AI is a tool. What replaced the slide ruler? The calculator. What replaced the calculator? Our smartphones.
0: Yep, I don't have to own a calculator anymore.
1: Correct. And it can do advanced computing and calculation that the calculator can do.
0: Do you recall paying a very large amount of money to IBM for a...
1: Or Texas Instruments.
0: For yes. Texas Instruments, national... You know,
1: right, yeah.
0: And we paid a huge amount of money just for an ad machine.
1: Right.
0: It's but hilarious.
1: AI... The artificial intelligence, the machine learning, is the next jump.
0: Sure.
1: An embezzler is going to use a calculator. 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
0: Gotcha.
1: And why it's used.
0: So, with that being said, if you're having an issue with a fraud and you'd like to visit with Eli Wilkerson at Praction Detection Services, how would they get in touch?
1: 806-848-0880.
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0: 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The 5th Annual Ike Memorial Golf Tournament going on at the Perryton Golf Course this weekend. All-day golf today. 7 p.m. dinner tonight at the Broken Horn Steakhouse, followed by the player evaluation somewhere on 8:30 or 9. Then split tee times on Sunday at 7:30 and 1:30. The Stratford Jamboree going on in Stratford with a full day of events from 8 to midnight tonight. Dancing on the Star, bring your lawn chair. The 68th Annual White Deer Rodeo will be going on this weekend. Rodeo performance tonight at 8. And following the rodeo, it's the Randy Rogers Band in concert. Triple-digit daytime highs through Tuesday. Sunshine today in 106, 76 overnight. Much the same on Sunday. Sunny, 107 for the high with light winds 10 to 20 and 109 on Monday.
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0: I'm your host, Brent Adams. On this week's show, we feature the fifth part of our series on 100 years of USDA radio. We hear about Farm Bureau's efforts to bolster the nation's fertilizer supply and hear about a new study on the farm economy. Also, we learn about the career path of CNH industrial research agronomist Allison Bryan. And we turn our spotlight on the troubadours with new music from Bradley Gaskin and Kimber Ray. We can't wait to share all that with you, but first, some news. USDA researchers are studying sensor technologies as one innovation to improve food inspection processes focused on quality and safety. 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
2: these technologies have the potential to transform how these products are graded, sorted, and handled within the industry and support USDA's mission to ensure a safe, high-quality food supply.
1: Research electronics engineer Samir Trabelsi is studying microwave sensing technology for peanut grading as rapid, non-destructive moisture measurements.
3: Currently, the peanut grading is a labor-intensive, time-consuming process comprising several steps where inspectors use different kind of outdated instrumentation to determine whether the truckload is a sale or no sale. By using this sensing technology, the labor is reduced by 60%, and there is about $15,000 in savings per buying point per year.
0: Well, a stretch of recent dryness means an increase in topsoil moisture shortage on a nationwide level per the USDA's latest topsoil moisture report.
1: Several parts of the country over the past week experienced dryness, reflected in USDA's latest topsoil moisture condition report. Meteorologist Brad Rippey says for the period ending July 19th,
4: we saw a very sharp increase in topsoil moisture rated very short to short. Current number on July 19th is 41%. That is up 8 percentage points from the previous week. At the same time, topsoil moisture nationally rated surplus is down to 5% compared to 8% just a week ago.
1: Where topsoil moisture surplus was found in the latest report, southern states receiving rains the last few days, and some midwestern states where precipitation fell the week prior.
4: There are only a handful of states, there's actually seven of them, where we have double-digit topsoil moisture surplus, and in all cases, it's very low end. Those states include Texas, along with Louisiana, Alabama, Tennessee, Kentucky, Missouri, and Illinois.
0: Well, what did the USDA's latest crop progress report reveal as the growing season now enters the latter half of July? Here again is Rod Bain.
4: We did have an interesting week with a lot of rain in parts of the south, but really a relatively dry week, northern and central plains through the Midwest and into the northeast.
1: Put it all together, and USDA meteorologist Brad Rippey presents the highlights from the latest crop progress report as of July 19th.
4: And it continues to show most crops developing at or ahead of their normal pace for this time of year.
1: Some of the specifics from the latest report include
4: corn crop silking very quickly advancing during the week, soybeans blooming almost two-thirds of the crop, blooming nationally by July 19th, five-year average 60%, last year at this time 60%. We are approaching the halfway mark on rice heading, well ahead of the five-year average. We are reaching near the end of the winter wheat harvest, except in the north.
0: And finally this week, what are the findings for milk production and price forecast for the USDA this month? Here one final time is Rod Bain.
1: A straightforward USDA milk production and price forecast for July. More production within most categories, lower prices from the previous month. The expanded summary from World Agricultural Outlook Board Chair Mark Jekinowski.
5: The main story on dairy, kind of driving the whole outlook, is continued growth in the U.S. dairy herd. We're looking at year-over-year growth in milk production of about 1.5 billion pounds. Higher milk production, that is putting some pressure on product prices. Our dairy exports remain relatively strong as well.
1: Month-over-month and year-over-year price lowering is noted for product, class, and the all-milk price in the July outlook, with the season-ending average all-milk price for 2027 forecasted at $19.85 a hundredweight, down 15 cents from the previous year. I'm Rod Bain reporting for the U.S. Department of Agriculture in Washington, D.C.
0: Well, next up on the program, the cost and availability of fertilizer hit home for thousands of farmers this year. Chad Smith tells us the American Farm Bureau Federation analyzed possible solutions to their future fertilizer challenges.
6: America's farmers are feeling the squeeze of high input costs, especially for fertilizer. American Farm Bureau economist Faith Parham says a new white paper analyzes the problem in more detail.
7: AFBF released the fertilizer white paper called A Strategic Fertilizer Response: Policy Considerations for U.S. Agriculture, to talk about the volatility we have all seen in the fertilizer market, some of the actions that USDA, the administration, and Congress are taking to stabilize that market, and policy considerations for things we can do in the future.
6: She said the fertilizer market is a global market, so anytime there is a disruption, the impact is felt around the world.
7: It makes prices more expensive here at home. And so this just helps outline some key policy areas where Congress and the administration can look at to help smooth out that volatility. Things like increasing domestic production, increasing fertilizer transparency. There's been some talk about a fertilizer reserve, so it looks into what a fertilizer reserve would even look like.
6: Now that the paper has been published, she talks about what's next.
7: So next, it's up to our Farm Bureau members in their policy development process as counties across the country get together to talk about the challenges they face and the policy they want to see implemented here in Washington. And the white paper poses some questions to help get that discussion going. And you can find the white paper at fb.org/fertilizer.
6: Chad Smith, Washington.
0: Smith also talked with Parham about a study from the American Farm Bureau Federation that shows the economic situation in rural America will only get worse.
6: Farmers and ranchers are continuing to struggle with a difficult farm economy. Faith Parham, an economist with the American Farm Bureau Federation, says the latest estimates show shortfalls in the billions.
8: On the row crop side, we're seeing a loss of $31 billion for a crop year 26, going down to $32 billion in 2027. So again, seeing those worsening losses across the country. For specialty crops, it's harder to get a national number, but we know they're facing some of those same issues our row crop farmers are and continuing to lose money per acre.
6: Parham said there are several reasons the challenges are increasing.
8: The first is farmers are price takers, not price makers. So whatever the market price is, they have to take. When input costs are low, which is our second issue, that works out pretty well for them. However, we've seen skyrocketing input costs that have really made it hard for the balance sheet to align.
6: Even after recent federal help to bolster the rural economy, more help is needed.
8: We're very thankful for all of the work Congress did in H.R. 1 that increased funding to a lot of our very vital farm safety net programs like ARC and PLC and crop insurance. But farmers are seeing that first payment this October. And we all know that there has been great global disruptions across the farm economy that have made those losses even worse.
6: For more information, visit the Farm Bureau Intel page at fb.org. Chad Smith, Washington.
0: Well, next up on Tractors and Troubadours, the U.S. Department of Agriculture's radio service has served the public for 100 years as of 2026, almost as old as the medium itself. Yet a special bond has been in place for that time between USDA radio and broadcasters serving the ag sector. Rod Bain presents the fifth of the series of programs on USDA radio over the years in this edition of Agriculture USA.
1: 2026, a year of milestones. 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
10: In Paris, worked directly with a great man named Wallace Cadderley.
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12: I did a play-by-play scene there, and you can hear people in the background. And I asked the farmer, why are you doing this?
1: In various forms, in a variety of ways, telling the story of agriculture and USDA since, well, almost the dawn of commercial radio itself. I'm Rod Bain. Several radio spirits join us in a periodic look through 2026 at a century of USDA radio in this edition of Agriculture USA. 100 years of USDA radio would not be possible without the stations, networks, and podcasts, commercial, public, community, educational, ag-oriented, that air programming offered by the U.S. Department of Agriculture on a regular, in many cases, daily basis. Yet there is a unique connection between USDA radio and the niche known as farm radio, one that stretches the past century. Farm broadcaster Don Wick, historian for the National Association of Farm Broadcasting, shares this from a 1981 book authored by John C. Baker.
13: W.A. Wheeler worked at the USDA Department of Markets, it was called at the time, as early as 1916, and in 1920 was put in charge of reporting market news. In the very early days, started by working on delivering grain and livestock information by telegraph to more than 20 USDA offices.
1: Wheeler would experiment with the use of radio as an outlet for USDA market news and reports.
13: By 1921, May of that year, arranged for over-the-air market reports on KDKA radio in Pittsburgh. It was the first commercial radio station.
1: Baker's own connection with USDA and farm broadcasting was more than credible. Prior to becoming a USDA information officer in the 1950s and 60s, he was a broadcaster for both Purdue University's radio service and WSL in Chicago. He contributed to two popular agricultural radio programs of the 1940s and 50s. Programs heard by many, including a young Texas farm boy, Roddy Peoples.
14: The cut-ins from the USDA during the National Farm and Home Hour, because we heard that rather frequently. That was, I believe, on NBC, but there was another one on ABC also.
1: The National Farm and Home Hour and ABC's The American Farmer and other USDA radio features and news services became part of Roddy's career as a farm broadcaster. He passed earlier this year, but shared in a 2023 interview.
14: The tapes that were sent to me originated right there in D.C. in the U.S. Department of Agriculture, and they were Lane Beatty or Jack Towers, and they generally included a specialist with the department, perhaps a cut-in from someone else outside D.C. from time to time.
1: Access to the voices of USDA officials and experts via USDA radio reports was and remains a valuable commodity to those presenting the story of agriculture on their broadcast. That included the person considered the nation's most recognizable farm broadcaster, the late Orion Samuelson, from a 2023 interview.
15: Stories out of Washington, out of USDA that I wouldn't get on my normal source of the wires that I had coming into my office. So yes, I depended on USDA a great deal for the services that they provided with the stories that I couldn't provide because of my location.
1: Vouching for the reach of USDA radio reports as a listener and a broadcaster, Hall of Famer Max Armstrong.
16: I remember so vividly hearing some of those reports bringing the faraway places right into our area. I did listen also as a younger man to the big city stations, and I would hear reports out of KMOX in St. Louis, and I heard Orion as a younger man in grade school and junior high. I recall listening to him 300 miles south of Chicago. The USDA reports were a part of that.
1: Max was among many farm broadcasters who used both USDA radio tapes, later digital downloads, and in between, the broadcast news phone service in their reporting.
16: Certainly would use actualities from the phone service, especially when there were major government reports. We'd call the line, the 202 line, and we would pull that actuality and use it to supplement what we were doing on WGN Radio.
1: This has been Agriculture USA. I'm Rod Bain reporting for the U.S. Department of Agriculture in Washington, D.C.
0: Well, we've been talking ag for a while, so how about we stop down and feature a troubadour? If you were with us a few weeks ago, you know we brought you some new music from Bradley Gaskin. He is a protege of John Rich of Big and Rich, and also works with Keith Stegall, the legendary producer who produced so many hits for the great Alan Jackson. Bradley's back with a new one from his album, Unfinished Business. This one is called Burn It Down on Tractors and Troubadours. I bet I...

0: And that was Bradley Gaskin. You can follow his career at his website, bradley-gaskin.com. That's G-A-S-K-I-N.com. He's got a big show coming up in Boaz, Alabama. That's going to be August 15th at Snead State Community College. So if you're in the area, make sure you go and get there. Also, keep an eye on his website as he introduces more tour dates. And when he comes to your town, make sure you go check him out and tell him you heard about it right here on Tractors and Troubadours. Well, next up on Tractors and Troubadours, as a father of four daughters, this next story makes me happy. The number of women in key roles in agriculture continues to increase. And this week we wanted to take a look back at an interview that I did with Allison Bryan, a research agronomist for CNH Industrial, to learn more about her career path. So first of all, tell me about the job of research agronomist here with Case IH. What does that entail?
1: We get the opportunity as research agronomists here to get our hands dirty, get out in the field, and our goal is to agronomically validate our equipment. So our equipment has this badge on it, this agronomic design badge on it, and with that, you know, we put a lot of effort into the credibility of that. We want it to stand for something, to mean something. And so what we actually do is, say, for example, for our tillage equipment, if there's a part that we change, we actually go and we test that part against the new part, and we see the soil output, the residue effect, and just see how it's impacting. We also look at benchmarking, competitive benchmarking, so we compare our equipment to the competition, and we look at that. And so, again, on the tillage side, it might be running against each other. How was the surface finish comparatively? How was the subsurface floor, was it as smooth or rougher than the competition? And then also we look at how all of that is impacting the planter performance as well as the plants themselves. And then we look clear to final grain yield. So we look at the full system, and we're able to do that as well.
0: So what kind of things have you been working on this summer?
1: Several different things. A big part of, as I mentioned, we really want to look at the full system, the full cycle that a grower would do. Because, you know, they're not just tilling, they're not just planting, and they're not just harvesting. They're looking at everything together. So I am able to put in replicated and randomized research, so it's very statistically sound. And I'm able to look at, we run different tillage passes in the fall, and then we come in the spring and we run different tillage on top of that. And we're looking at anything from our 875 Ecola Tiger Disc Ripper to our new 435 VT Flex. And we're able to, you know, it's real flexible.

0: Well, it's got that flex to it. We can look at different angles and intensity, and we ran that both spring and fall. And then we also have incorporated into that our field cultivator, our 255. And so with that, we're able to look at basically different mindsets of growers. So a grower that wants to be very conventional, we're able to look at that 875 followed by our 255 field cultivator, and we're able to look at how that's impacting the planter performance, that row unit ride, as well as the plants themselves, that stand, and then that, you know, that early season vigor, as well as through the season, how did it impact everything. And we're also looking at our high speed disc, our speed tiller, our 475, and having enhanced productivity. So we're able to look at all those things, multiple passes through different fields and different residues, and the impact on, again, all leading to grain yield and the bottom line for our grower.
1: Mm-hmm. And the key to improvement and the key to proving things out is data, and you spend a lot of time with the data.
0: Yes, absolutely. Constantly in the field collecting that data. One of my favorite parts of the job is actually getting out there and doing that. But then we also come back and we analyze it, we put it together, and we put it in a way that we can share both internally with our engineer team and our product validation team, as well as the marketing side. And then with them, we really work on making sure we understand what we want to share then to growers, so we can share externally. And I get to come to these shows and get to share that as well. And so, but it all comes back to having this truth, validated data, and being able to share that.
1: Well, what are some of the data that you've seen here and some of the recent projects that you've worked on shown you that excites you?
0: I think some of the most exciting data, or current data, is this really the technology heavy side, but I think it's extremely exciting, and it's all working towards autonomy. And so some of the research we've got to do is with our equipment that is equipped with AFS Soil Command. So with that ability, you're able to change the depth of the discs, or the shank point depth, or the pressure of the crumbler. And you have that capability, and because of that, you can also create tillage prescriptions. And so you can control that, or utilize that just like you would other prescriptions. Like if you had a variable rate fertilizer application, and you have a prescription with different soil management zones, you can do the same thing with tillage now. And so from the agronomic perspective, we've looked at it with both our 875, so very conventional, where you're trying to bust out compaction. And then we've also looked at it with our vertical tillage, our 335 VT. And so with the 875, you know, we were looking at compaction. And what we did is we went into multiple fields and we determined where this compaction layer was, which varies through the field. So we were able to create a prescription that you were running that shank point just as deep as it needed to run. So it wasn't going any deeper. It was just going the max depth it needed to go. And so we did that, and then we split the fields in half, and we ran just like your standard traditional constant depth tillage. And then we looked at the results, and what we saw was enhanced productivity, 9.5% enhancement in our productivity with the prescription compared to the constant depth. And that was from being able to go shallower where you needed to, but still alleviating compaction. You were able to go faster. You also reduced your fuel costs because you weren't running as high horsepower in those different areas. You weren't running as deep. And then also less wear and tear. So that was some of the really interesting stuff we saw there, and the value on the conventional side. And then we also looked at that 335 VT. And so that one, very different mindset compared to the conventional farming. This is going to be where you might have areas where, well, still you might have areas that have some heavy residue that you do want to run deeper, more intense tillage, but then there's going to be areas of your field that you want to be so careful about, and you want to maintain as much residue as possible, those highly erodible areas or the sloping areas. And so with that, we were able to create prescriptions that accounted for it, and we ran deeper where we wanted to, but in those very areas that we were concerned about, we were running at 0-inch depth. So very unique. And what we saw was actually really interesting. We were, when we ran in those areas at zero, had actually knocked down the residue and increased your residue coverage, leaving the material, you know, intact. The root was still intact, so it was still there, but it was able to knock down and just covered more soil with residue.
1: And with the business out of the way, it's time to take things back to the country, where this week's spotlight artist is Kimber Ray, a new artist out of the Clarksville Creative Sound Stables, working with producer Kurt Ryle. She's got some brand new music out that we are excited to showcase for you this week. This one is called Know the Signs on Tractors and Troubadours.

0: And that was Kimber Ray. 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Make sure you go check her out. Well, friends and neighbors, the clock on the wall tells us it's time to get on out of here. So for now, it's Brent Adams. Let's meet up here again next week, shall we? And hey, bring along a friend. You've been listening to Tractors and Troubadours, a production of Rural Strong Media, copyright 2026. 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
2: 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Ocultry County 4-H activities for this week. Monday, archery at 5:30, and then again Thursday at 5:30 as well. Jerry Seinfeld will be live in Amarillo at the Civic Center this evening at 8 o'clock. 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The Perryton ISD Board, the Ocultry County Commissioner's Court, the Hempel County Commissioner's Court, the Hansford County Commissioner's Court, the Pampa City Commission, and the Pampa ISD Boards will all meet on Monday. Perryton's First Bank Southwest will hold a retirement reception for Teresa Seward on Wednesday the 29th from 1 to 4. The mercury will touch them all through next week. Triple-digit daytime highs. 105 today, 77 overnight. 107 on Sunday. 109 is the peak. That's Monday's daytime high. 104 Tuesday.
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8: Many Perryton people have deep roots here. Grandparents moved in from Old Ocultree and Gray, Oklahoma to establish Perryton in the early 1900s. Now, children, grandchildren, great-grandchildren, and many others enjoy the benefits. The Perryton Herald has been Perryton's local newspaper for all these many years and is honored to deliver Perryton to your doorstep or computer every week. The Perryton Herald. If you're from here, you get it.

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5: Studying the Picks List. I'm James Hunt with Around the Cap Rock on the Texas Farm Bureau Radio Network. The time for planting winter wheat in the Texas High Plains is drawing very near, and Texas A&M AgriLife agronomist Jordan Bell recommends farmers study the new wheat picks list to help them with seed selection. Dr. Bell says the picks list is the result of the AgriLife team analyzing multiple characteristics of various varieties.
6: Now, yield is always going to be what drives decision because pounds make money, and we want to make sure that we're always picking varieties that have that higher end yield potential. But stability is so important. And that's why we do look at multi-year data sets. We have good years, we have bad years. And so we want to make sure that we have a variety that's going to do good under both. And there's a lot of varieties that will be a home run hit one year or in a good year. They only have that upper end yield potential, but you put them under our adverse conditions and they just don't perform as well. So we're looking for stability. We also do consider the disease package. Of course, there's the wheat streak mosaic virus that you and I have discussed extensively, but there's also rust. We can have a very wet spring and we can have rust move in, whether it's stripe rust, leaf rust, stem rust. We can see that rust pressure move in. And if a producer is not being proactive, sometimes that can move in and take over a field before they have time to get out there and spray fungicides in a timely fashion and be extremely yield limiting. So rust resistance can be extremely valuable.
5: That was AgriLife agronomist Jordan Bell. The picks list is available in the resources section of the Texas Wheat Producers website, texaswheat.org. I'm James Hunt on the Texas Farm Bureau Radio Network.
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1: 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In the aftermath of the torrential rains and catastrophic flooding in the hill country south and southwest Texas, the cleanup has begun and the damages are astronomical. Plus, we'll go to the southern plains where hit and miss showers continue on row crops. Here's more.
2: This is Jim Hearn in San Antonio. The Rio Grande Valley has its first case of the New World screwworm. Tropical Storm Bertha strengthens in the Gulf of America. We'll have those stories and more in today's report.
3: Normal summertime weather returns to Central Texas. This is Dr. Shane McClellan, and I'll have more from Waco.
4: Planting delays this spring due to drought have produced some harvest delays here in the coastal bend. This is Harvey Buring, and I'm reporting from the Corpus Christi area.
5: This is James Duncan from East Texas. Traveling across the area from Texarkana to Nacogdoches, it's hay season. It's hot. Watermelons are coming off. Fuel's too high, but the crops are doing good.
1: The New World screwworm cases have exceeded 40 to this point. Jim Hearn is in San Antonio to fill us in on the latest, plus a follow-up on the devastating flooding in South Central and South Texas.
2: The first screwworm case in the Rio Grande Valley has been confirmed in Starr County. The sample was collected from a baby calf in the western part of the county. Sterile flies will be dispersed in the area and hopefully mate with any wild females that are still in the area. Again, all cattlemen are urged to be on the lookout, closely monitoring their herds, as the screwworm can affect any warm-blooded animal, and be sure to closely monitor and report any samples immediately. Tropical Storm Bertha was taking aim at the Texas Gulf Coast. The storm packed 60-mile-per-hour winds and brought heavy rain of 6 inches or more in the area from the Texas coast all the way over to Florida. The hill country, San Antonio and South Texas, really doesn't need any more rainfall. With area rivers still in flood stage, all lakes and reservoirs are higher now than they've been in the past decade. The Edwards Aquifer is now 14 feet below its historical July average and should continue to gain some. Mid-July rains in the Texas Hill Country brought 20 to 30 inches of rainfall, and many creeks and rivers in the South Texas area were in the flood stage. Damage to infrastructure of ridges and roadways will be in the millions of dollars. And it was just a little over a year ago, flooding in the same general area killed more than 130 people, mostly of those campers. For Farm Bureau Roundup, this is Jim Hearn, San Antonio.
1: To the South Plains of West Texas, we go for this report with Eddie Griffiths, where it is a hot and dry summer there, like it is in many locations across the state. And Eddie, you folks have been getting some hit and miss rain showers. How does that help when it comes to the crops or not helping?
6: Well, Tom, yeah, this has been one of those years where if you've been fortunate enough to receive rain, that seems to be the locations where it keeps raining. And where it hasn't rained, those are the locations that are not getting any rain. So, yeah, you kind of have a little bit of a mixed bag up here. You know, there's some really good irrigated crops, whether it be cotton, sorghum, or corn. If it's had some help from Mother Nature to help subsidize irrigation, it's looking really good, especially the drip irrigation. It's looking really nice. There have been some dry land acres that have simply are not there for whatever reason. And then the ones that are there, and if they've been getting some rainfall, they look pretty good also. So you have a little bit of everything up here. I mean, producers are doing all kinds of different things, whether it be from spraying to trying to get fertilizer out or cultivation, you name it, it's getting done up here at this time.
1: Yeah, certainly a lot of irrigation is going on as well.
6: Yeah, there is a lot of irrigation. You're seeing lots of pump trucks out in the fields. As our water table seems like each and every year declines, makes it a little tougher on these pumps. You know, you're not gearing up for bigger irrigation. You're sizing down and trying to make that work.
1: How does the cotton look in its blooming stage at this time?
6: The cotton, like I said, if there's irrigation, it looks pretty decent. Could have a really good crop. Dry land, where it's had some rainfall, it's looking good. It's got the pedal to the metal right now, trying to load up and get plenty of bowl load and blooms on it. You talk about different stages of everything from full bloom to just now squaring up starting blooms. It's all over the board.
1: What about the grain crops, the sorghum and corn for those farmers up there?
6: Been seeing some corn and sorghum both. I saw quite a bit of sorghum starting to scorch. You know, I think if it's been getting some moisture, it's wanting more, and maybe the population's not quite where it needs to be and starting to get the brown tint to it. But if it's under, I've even seen irrigated that's starting to scorch a little bit. We started off this year, even though we've had some moisture, we have to remember that we started off this year without any moisture underneath. So what we've been getting, and we've gotten a crop up and established, but underneath it, there's just not a whole lot there.
1: What about the cattle producers, Eddie? How are their livestock faring in this heat?
6: Livestock seem to be doing okay. Rangeland has received some moisture and greening up. Haven't seen just a whole lot of hay moving along the highway yet, but as we get in over 100 degree temperatures and things start drying back out, you'll probably see some feeding subsidized as we move into the closer to the month of August.
1: Eddie, thanks for your report today.
6: Thank you, Tom.
1: That's Eddie Griffiths. He's reporting for us today from the South Plains of West Texas. The hot summer temperatures are being felt in Central Texas. Dr. Shane McClellan has more from Waco on crop conditions in the Blacklands.
3: After a brief, wet, and cooler than normal weather event that lingered longer than we expected here in Central Texas, so normal weather will return to the Blackland region. 4 days of wet weather is going to be followed by some hotter days, some of the hottest days of 2026. With expected highs breaking the 100-degree mark, it's only fitting that corn shelling will also begin. Yield for corn in our area is expected to be good, but not the record crop of last year. Now, there are some pockets of western McLennan County that will almost rival last year's record-setting yields in corn. Those areas were fortunate enough to receive some rain. Others just did not receive. Silage harvest in our area is complete, and the yields for silage were surprisingly lower than we did expect. Cotton has benefited from the sunny weather and the extra moisture that we received in the months of June and July. Hay producers have been busy in our area. There was a lot of hay cut and baled early in the growing season, and some are already on their second cutting of hay. With fertilizer prices being higher than preferred, many are taking advantage of that extra moisture and not fertilizing, or they're going to apply fertilizer at a reduced rate. Another driving factor for this is there's still some hay left over from the summer of 2025. With carryover hay, ample grass, and high fertilizer prices, there's really not a push or a reason to boost production right now. Price of hay in our area is friendly for the buyer. Until next time, this has been Dr. Shane McClellan from Waco to the Texas Farm Bureau Roundup.
1: Texas Coastal Bend farmers are well into the harvest season for their grain, sorghum, and corn. Harvey Buring reports from Corpus Christi on the progress being made, but the possibility of delays later in the season.
4: The late July is always the peak harvest time here in the Coastal Bend area. This year, farmers have made good progress on harvesting corn. It's approximately 90% complete. Grain sorghum harvest, only 40 to 50% complete this year. Most years, by the third week in July, we're 90% complete with that sorghum crop, which is the largest acreage crop here in the Coastal Bend area. Our farmers have just begun defoliating their cotton crop in preparation for cotton harvest in a couple of weeks. And now farmers are having to keep an eye on tropical weather conditions. Late harvest always produces an additional threat of some weather damage from the tropics. Running later than normal may produce some additional threats to our producers. They've been lucky Early in this harvest season, the torrential rains and horrible flooding conditions that have hit the area of the Hill Country and southwest Texas, we were virtually spared from that with only some scattered showers. Harvest continued at a fairly decent pace. Now those flood waters are headed our way to our lakes that have been extremely low. The Frio River approaching the Choke Canyon Reservoir, producing some record flood levels at the Tilden Crossroads on Highway 16, and the Nueces River still making its way through McMullen County toward the Lake Corpus Christi Reservoir, which is only around a third full at this time, but those flood waters could very well bring it to capacity. Well, not only have the row crops had a slowdown in harvesting, but hay harvest has been going full blast here during most of the month of July, but it was delayed due to wet field conditions and some of those heavy rains earlier in the month of June. Now they're racing to try to complete hay harvest before any heavy rains that might damage the rest of the crop. Now, our area farmers, they've been dealing with some real extreme weather this year. Not enough moisture to get the crop up early spring, then rains delaying some of the plantings up into our planting deadlines. Fortunately, those summer rains earlier have produced some excellent potential in our cotton crop, and now the worry of getting it in without weather damage facing all of our producers here in the Coastal Bend area. Reporting from the Corpus Christi area for Farm Bureau Roundup, this has been Harvey Buring.
1: In eastern Texas, the hay and watermelon harvests are looking very good. More now from James Duncan and Marshall.
5: In East Texas, moisture has come just at the right time. Hay meadows are really doing good. The crews are working basically 7 days a week to keep the rotation going, and the meadows that bailed on the 4th of July are coming back in excellent growth patterns. And next time I report to you, we'll be reporting on second and some third cuttings in this area. If you put up winter wheat excess last spring, we're going to be getting into some third cuttings real soon. The East Texas watermelon crop is really selling good. They're coming off now and being harvested in the field. Field help is needed. Talk to a producer there, then boy, they really need help in the watermelon patch, but that's nothing new for them. The purple hull peas, ooh, me. Every time you turn around, somebody's looking for pickers to pick peas, so there you go. And even the pickets yourself, groups are not working out real heavy right now because it's just too hot to be out there for most folks anyway. Anyway, the produce farmers otherwise, the market and the roadside stands are doing really good. Cattle markets are busy and producers are marketing at local auction barns in an orderly fashion. Most of the attendance at the auctions on a local basis is just sort of a pastime. Since it's too hot to do anything else, they can sit in a cool building and enjoy the action. Our local lakes are crowded with summer visitors. Our 4-H and FFA members are busy preparing for the county, regional, and state fair time that's coming up real soon. Boy, school starts early nowadays, doesn't it? All I can say is life is good in rural East Texas, and I'm James Duncan from Marshall reporting for Texas Farm Bureau Roundup.
1: That is our program for this week. Thank you very much for joining us. For everyone at Farm Bureau Roundup, I'm Tom Nicoletti, and this is the Texas Farm Bureau Radio Network.
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16: News this hour at Town Hall. I'm Bob Agnew in Washington. Former state lawmaker and logger Troy Jackson has secured the Democrat nomination for the U.S. Senate in Maine. He did so at a special session today in Bangor as delegates came from around the state for a once-of-its-kind event. He will face longtime GOP Senator Susan Collins in November. And that special situation developed after the original nominee, Graham Plattner, was forced to drop out of the race amid allegations of sexual assault. A fourth firefighter has died of the injuries he sustained battling a blaze in western Colorado.
17: The Federal Interior Department says Nathan Matthews, who was battling a wildfire near the Colorado-Utah border last month when he and three other colleagues were caught in the blaze, died from his injuries Friday. The 43-year-old was from Lincoln, Nebraska. Officials say the June 27th situation, known as a burnover, turned deadly when the wildfire spread quickly, closing off all escape routes. Firefighters Emily Barker, Nick Hutcherson, and Sydney Watson died at the scene. I'm Julie Walker.
16: Public policy expert Matthew Cottinelli says Iran appears to be happy with the current status quo in the war with the U.S.
18: I think the Iranians are comfortable with the low-intensity conflict where they fire one volley of missiles at us, kill a few of our soldiers terribly, and then we respond by firing back, but in a limited capacity.
16: Cottinelli spoke this week with the Salem Radio Network. War Secretary Pete Hegseth estimates the Iran war has now cost about $37.5 billion. He was on Capitol Hill defending an even bigger request this week.
19: President Trump's following a simple logic. The military requires a generational investment to deliver on peace through strength.
16: Hegseth appearing at a sometimes very tense session before the Senate Appropriations Committee. His new estimate, he's saying that the military needs about $95 billion now. More from townhall.com.
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Well, let's strap in and get this plane a-moving. Welcome in. It's Pure American Country. Hi there, I'm Zach Bennett, carrying the torch for the great Bill Cody. I'm coming to you from the historic Acuff House Studio on the Grand Ole Opry Plaza, just steps away from country music's most iconic stage. Got a big show planned for you. Hellos and hometowns are ahead. Later on, we'll open up a time capsule to 30 years ago, 1996. Has that been 30 years already? Goodness gracious. But let's begin with a man watching the sky and realizing the person he loves may be getting farther away by the minute. Jim Beavers and Jonathan Singleton wrote this one. Gary Allen and Mark Wright produced it, and it became one of Gary's biggest records of the 2000s. Gary Allen, Watching Airplanes, gets us started on Pure American Country.

fun watching airplanes on Pure American Country. If you listen closely, you hear that the record has an arrangement as unsettled as the man inside it. The verses and chorus pull in different tonal directions, and that unusually forceful string section keeps the whole thing moving. That song climbed to number 2, earned an ACM nomination for Single Record of the Year. And since we started with airplanes, we might as well keep the transportation theme going and catch a train. Josh Turner wrote this next song after a vivid mental picture came to him while he was a student at Belmont University here in Nashville. He saw a dark train roaring through the night, inviting people aboard, and he understood it as a warning about temptation. The record never reached the country top 10, believe it or not. It peaked at number 13, but stayed on the chart for more than 30 weeks and became one of the songs most closely identified with Josh's career. Mark Wright and Frank Rogers produced it, and that deep opening note, it made country radio stop and listen to Long Black Train. Here's Josh Turner.

0: and trains.
1: That's a 1-2 punch to get us started right there. Planes, trains, and not automobiles just yet. We might get there. Josh Turner, Gary Allen. We got Billy Currington coming up next. The song is not about cars, unfortunately. I should have picked one. I didn't realize until right now that I had a theme going there. Kelly Pickler, Josh Grayson on the way too. I'm Zach Bennett. You're locked into Pure American Country, and we're just getting started.
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5: 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The Perryton Junior High Mini Cheer Camp will start on Tuesday the 28th and run through Thursday from 2 to 3 for incoming 1st through 6th graders. And the Stratford Boys Camp also starts on Tuesday running through Thursday from 8:30 to 11:30. The Perryton Activity Center is now accepting signups for youth football and volleyball. That deadline is Friday the 31st, and the deadline for volleyball is Monday, August the 10th. We've got a link on our HPO site. Sunny skies and hot. 106 for the high today with southerly winds 10 to 15.
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Pure American Country. I'm Zach Bennett doing my best Bill Cody impression. Songwriter Troy Jones was driving through Alabama one day. He tried to boil life down to three things nobody could argue with. He landed on God, beer, and the unpredictable behavior of human beings. Bobby Braddock heard the phrase, added the tale of the eccentric millionaire, and Billy Currington knew he wanted the song before he'd even heard the full demo. And Billy was right to claim it. It became his third country number one. Here's People Are Crazy on Pure American Country.

0: was a big hit for Josh Grayson after, of course, he appeared on American Idol, finished fourth the season he was on, and he went back to finish his duty in the U.S. Marine Corps, came back to Nashville, and that's when he really got his music career going. That wound up being his only number one, but a cool distinction, he became the first American Idol competitor to reach number one on the country chart. And you think about some of the ones who have after, and the many times Carrie Underwood has done it since. But Josh still holds that distinction. Speaking of Idol alums, Kelly Pickler just before that with Red High Heels. Coming up next, your hellos and hometowns. We got Corey Kent and Co Wetzel's new one coming up. Stick around. More Pure American Country is next. I'm Zach Bennett.
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0: 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It's time for Hellos and Hometowns on Pure American Country. I'm Zach Bennett, carrying the torch for Bill Cody. You can text us or leave us a voicemail anytime. Same number for both, 615-669-6650. Again, that number, 615-669-6650. Hello to Mike in Tulsa, Oklahoma. We got Janice listening in Hattiesburg, Mississippi. And Casey is in Pueblo, Colorado. And Casey actually wanted to hear a song about Colorado. This one from Corey Kent and Co. Wetzel. Corey came up with a title for it, obviously a nod to John Denver, while riding a ski lift in Crested Butte, surrounded by scenery that was anything but low, as you might imagine Colorado to be. He brought the ironic phrase to Thomas Archer, Austin Goodlow, and Michael Tyler, and Austin found the track's pulse on an old parlor guitar. Co. Wetzel would come in later and record the second verse in a separate session. So Casey, out in Colorado, here they are, Corey and Co., and Rocky Mountain Low.

Corey Kent, Co Wetzel, Rocky Mountain Low on Pure American Country. Hello to Brenda in Frederick, Maryland. Doug in Moline, Illinois, as our hellos and hometowns continue. And we got a request from Susan over in Johnson City, Tennessee, the Tri-Cities area. And by the way, you can join the map anytime with a text or voicemail to 615-669-6650. Susan wanted to hear from Mary Chapin Carpenter, and she picked the only Billboard Country number one of Mary Chapin's career. She wrote it herself, co-produced it with John Jennings, and the track also brought together Leroy Parnell on slide guitar, Benmont Tench on piano, and a familiar voice on background vocals, Trisha Yearwood. I actually just learned that producing the show this week. I never knew Trisha sang background on this song. It would later go on to win the Grammy for Best Female Country Vocal Performance. For Mary Chapin, not for Trisha. Susan, here's Shut Up and Kiss Me on Pure American Country.

0: One of the most iconic songs of its era, Jerry Reed, Eastbound and Down. That request going out to Doug and Moline. Hal Needham, the director of Smokey and the Bandit, said he needed a theme song for the movie, and Jerry, of course, being an actor in the movie, wrote that one almost overnight. Jerry later offered to polish it a little bit, but Hal Needham said, nope, I love it, don't change a thing about it. And that's what made it into the film. Coming up in just a bit, we're going to open that time capsule to 1996. Some George Strait, Dina Carter, and a look at what was happening well beyond country radio. I'm Zach Bennett, continuing the legacy that Bill Cody built here on Pure American Country.
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Well, let's set the dial for 1996. And before we get to two country number ones from that year, here's what else was happening around the world. The Nintendo 64 launched in North America, introducing video gamers to games including Super Mario 64. And I got one for Christmas that year. I was 15 years old. The Dallas Cowboys defeated the Pittsburgh Steelers 27-17 in Super Bowl 30. Larry Brown named the game's MVP. In the world of country music, George Strait was about to turn a line from Forrest Gump into yet another number one. The single spent 2 weeks at number one, while the album went on to win the CMA Award for Album of the Year. From our spotlight year 1996, George Strait and Blue Clear Sky.

0: That's Dina Carter, Strawberry Wine. Before that, George Strait, Blue Clear Sky, both from our spotlight year, 1996, on Pure American Country. I'm Zach Bennett, carrying the torch for the great Bill Cody, and I'm so glad you're here. Hour two is right around the corner. We'll kick it off with Tidal Twins from Reba McEntire and the band Perry. See if you can figure out the title before we get there. Plus, we'll have great country hits from Blake Shelton, Ashley McBride, Lainey Wilson, Luke Bryan, and more stories behind the songs. Hour two of Pure American Country is right around the corner. Don't go anywhere.
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9: When the tornado happened, had absolutely no issues with them settling on me. 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She's friendly, just easy to do business with.
10: It was a
5: Texas Howard Town Hall. I'm Bob Agnew in Washington. President Trump returns to a rescheduled White House Correspondents' Dinner.
10: 3 months after a gunman cut short the White House Correspondents' Association dinner, they gave it another try Friday night. And instead of being held at the Washington Hilton, it was held at the Waldorf Astoria, Washington, D.C., which used to be the Trump International Hotel. Trump said it was great to be back at a place he knows so well.
11: As I said 3 months ago, the show must go on.
10: Trump's speech, which lasted a little more than an hour, was full of pot shots at Barack Obama, Representative Ilhan Omar, and California Governor Gavin Newsom. I'm Donna Ward.
12: A second Secret Service agent from Vice President J.D. Vance's protective detail has been placed on administrative leave amid an internal investigation.
13: The agent is suspected of leaking sensitive operational details to MS Now for a July 15 story that portrayed the Vance family as burdensome. The article revealed agents' frustrations with last-minute travel requests and other sensitive details. This follows a similar incident in January, prompting an internal affairs investigation. The vice president's office thanked the agents while noting the unique challenges of protecting a family with young children. Bernie Bennett reporting.
12: War Secretary Pete Hegseth estimates the Iran war is already cost $37.5 billion. He was on Capitol Hill this past week asking for another $95 billion for a generational investment in the U.S. military and to wrap things up in Iran.
14: On the readiness front, we requested $21 billion. This will fund military pay, replace much of the equipment utilized during recent operations, sustain forward deployed forces, and grow personnel and strength while stabilizing mission critical fueled shortfalls and supporting the National Guard.
12: Ed Hegseth calls the funding request urgent and necessary. House Republicans advanced a $95 billion package on Thursday. It has not yet reached the Senate floor. More from Town
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Welcome back or welcome in if you're just joining us. It's Hour 2 of Pure American Country. I'm Zach Bennett, doing my best to continue the legacy of our late host, Bill Cody. Well, we're going to start the hour with Tidal Twins, two country hits released 21 years apart that share the same title. Bobby Fischer, Charlie Black, and Austin Roberts wrote the first one. C.C. Chapman would record it first, but Reba McEntire would go on to make it part of her Rumor Has It album. Reba's performance took the song to number one in 1991. The first of our Tidal Twins, Reba and You Lie.

Reba McEntire, you lie. The first half of our Titled Wins pair this week on Pure American Country. Reba's record is built around a narrator who already knows the truth and is just waiting for the other person to admit it. And that title lands like a verdict. The band Perry's record with the same title came from another family act. It was written by Aaron Bryan and Clara Henningsen. Paul Worley produced it for the Perry's debut album. It followed If I Die Young to country radio and would become the group's second straight top 10. But it got stuck at number 2. Blake Shelton just wouldn't give up that number 1 spot with Honeybee at the same time. And though this song shares the title with the Reba song we just played, there's a much sharper streak of confrontation in Kimberly Perry's vocal. The band Perry with You Lie.

0: Those are our title twins this week. Reba McEntire and the band Perry, each with songs called You Lie. I mentioned Blake Shelton. He's coming up next. Ashley McBride's on the way, too. And Lainey Wilson will join us as well. I'm Zach Bennett, carrying the torch for Bill Cody. And this is Pure American Country.
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4: 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Dancing on the Star, bring your lawn chair. The 68th Annual White Deer Rodeo will be going on this weekend. Rodeo performance tonight at 8. And following the rodeo, it's the Randy Rogers Band in concert. Triple digit daytime highs through Tuesday. Sunshine today and 106, 76 overnight. Much the same on Sunday. Sunny, 107 for the high with light winds 10 to 20 and 109 on Monday.
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I'm Zach Bennett, continuing the legacy of Bill Cody here on Pure American Country. Glad to have you along this week. Well, David Kent and Kirsty Manna wrote this next song, and it nearly belonged to somebody else. It was first pitched to Clay Walker, who heard it and said, thanks, but no thanks. Then it went to a young Oklahoman who would cut it as his debut single. His name? Blake Shelton. Bobby Braddock produced it, and then in a stroke of bad luck or bad timing or maybe a little of both, Blake's record label went out of business just after the song was released to radio. Not a good sign. Warner Brothers, however, picked up the song, they inherited it, and it went on to spend 5 weeks at number one. Blake Shelton's debut single, Austin.

25 years later, and that song still gets me every time. Blake Shelton and Austin on Pure American Country. At 5 week run at number one, tied the record at the time for the longest stay at the top by a debut single in the modern radio tracking era. Well, Ashley McBride wrote our next one with Nicolette Hayford and Shane McAnally, and instead of treating the subject like a confession, they wrote this song with blunt boundaries and almost contractual clarity. The song also became the opening chapter in a three-video story filmed around a roadside motel. Martha Devine and Hang In There Girl would later complete the revenge tale, turning three separate singles into one connected little country music movie. The record earned CMA nominations for both Song and Single of the Year and became another step in Ashley McBride's rise from acclaimed songwriter to major country voice. The song, One Night Standards on Pure American Country.

0: That's your reigning CMA Entertainer of the Year, Lainey Wilson. Things a man ought to know. Coming up next, your hellos and hometowns. And we'll start with the latest single from Luke Bryan as Pure American Country continues. Zach Bennett applying the lessons learned from the great Bill Cody.
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0: 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Hello to Angie in my old stomping grounds of Athens, Alabama. Great memories of that little town. Called it home for about 4.5 years. Ron's in Yakima, Washington, too. I've never been there. And we got a request from Matt down in Lakeland, Florida. Matt wanted to hear the new one from Luke Bryan. This was written by Josh Miller, Parker Welling, and Matt Dragstrom. Luke said he was looking for something fun and energetic that would come alive in his concert set. So he settled on this one, which leans into the kind of confident dance floor country Luke has always known how to sell. For you, Matt, Luke Bryan, Country, and She Knows It.

New music from Luke Bryan on Pure American Country. Hello to Teresa in Amarillo. Keith is in Findlay, Ohio. And we got a request from Laura in Danville, Kentucky. We mentioned Clay Walker a little earlier in the show. Well, Laura wanted to hear one from him. Steve Dorff and Eric Kaz wrote this one. It was the title track for Clay's third album, went all the way to number two in 1996. And it was held out of the top spot by a song we'll hear later in the show when we get to our Spotlight Year segment. I don't want to spoil it. We'll give you the backstory then. The album became Clay's third consecutive platinum, confirming that his early success was no fluke. Laura, here's Clay Walker, Hypnotize the Moon on Pure American Country.

0: all-time classic from a Hall of Famer, Tanya Tucker, Delta Dawn. That request goes out to Teresa in Amarillo. You know, Tanya was only 13 when her version became a top 10 in 1972. Alex Harvey wrote the song with Larry Collins, drawing on memories of his mother, a Mississippi Delta woman who often carried a suitcase as though she might leave at any minute. Helen Reddy would take the song to number one on the pop chart, but Tanya's recording came first and announced one of country's most fearless young voices. Well, your hellos and hometowns are welcome anytime. You can give us a call or leave us a text, 615-669-6650. Coming up in just a bit, our final stop in 1996 with music from Lone Star and Trisha Yearwood. I'm Zach Bennett. This is Pure American Country.
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0: Well, one last spin through 1996 now, and before we get to our final stretch of music from that year, here's what else was happening in the world. Los Del Rio's Macarena spent 14 weeks at number one on the Billboard Hot 100, became an unavoidable dance at parties, ball games, and wedding receptions. President Bill Clinton signed the Telecommunications Act on February 8th, the first major overhaul of U.S. communications law in more than 60 years. The New York Yankees defeated the Atlanta Braves 4-2 in the World Series, winning 4 straight after losing the first 2 at Yankee Stadium. And as a Braves fan, this one still hurts me. Ted Kaczynski, known as the Unabomber, was arrested at his remote Montana cabin in April. And the Summer Olympics came to Atlanta, and Muhammad Ali created one of the game's defining moments when he lit the Olympic cauldron during the opening ceremony. And one of country's biggest breakthroughs of 1996 came from a Texas band whose first trip to number one lasted 3 weeks. Phil Barnhart, Sam Hogan, and Mark D. Sanders wrote the song. The commercial single was paired with the band's earlier hit, Tequila Talkin'. And this is the song I mentioned earlier that kept Clay Walker's Hypnotize the Moon at number two. From 1996, here's Lone Star and No News.

0: And that is Trisha Yearwood. Believe me, baby, I lied. Before that, Lone Star and No News, both big hits from our spotlight year, 1996. Well, that wraps up this edition of Pure American Country. I'm Zach Bennett, proud to continue the legacy of the great Bill Cody, and thank you for making room for us today. And until next time, take care of yourself and always keep a great country song close by.
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12: Howdy, and welcome in to Rick Jackson's Country Classics. A surprising number of country music's greatest stars are either family acts or they're related to one another. Johnny and June, for instance, are only one of dozens of married couples in country music, and the same goes for brothers, sisters, sons, and daughters, and even cousins like the guys from Alabama. So, climb on up that country music family tree with us today on our feature of Family Traditions.

song won a Grammy for Country Song of the Year in 1975 and was the first top five record for Larry Gatlin, backed up by his brothers, Steve and Rudy. And we got music in there from Alabama to all of them from Fort Payne, three cousins, Randy Owen, Teddy Gentry, and the late Jeff Cook, and their tune called Song of the South. Family Traditions is our feature, and here comes Kimberly Perry with her brothers, Neil and Reed. And they had some big hits in the new millennium as the band Perry, including this number one from 2012 called Better Dig 2 on our feature of Family Traditions.

0: Matt Brown and his sisters, Maxine and Bonnie, the Browns, on our feature of family traditions. And up next, the married couples of country music, a crazy long list that stretches from here all the way over to there. And we'll get them up to our radio altar next on our feature of family traditions.
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7: 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Ocultry County 4-H activities for this week. 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The Perryton ISD Board, the Ocultry County Commissioner's Court, the Hemphill County Commissioner's Court, the Hansford County Commissioner's Court, the Pampa City Commission, and the Pampa ISD Boards will all meet on Monday. Perryton's First Bank Southwest will hold a retirement reception for Teresa Seward on Wednesday the 29th from 1 to 4. The mercury will touch them all through next week. Triple-digit daytime highs. 105 today, 77 overnight. 107 on Sunday. 109 is the peak. That's Monday's daytime high. 104 Tuesday. 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
0: It's Rick Jackson's Country Classics, only on 98.3 KXDJ. All right, now, can you come up with some of the names of married couples in country music? And I bet you can. But it may surprise you at just how long that list is. Here is the short list. Let's start with Keith Whitley and Lori Morgan. And then Sammy Kershaw and Lori Morgan, Garth Brooks and Tricia Yearwood, Clint Black and Lisa Hartman, Ricky Skaggs and Sharon White, Winona, Cactus Mosier from Highway 101, Carl Smith and June Carter. That's right, June Carter was married to Carl before Johnny. Marty Stewart and Connie Smith, Joey and Rory Feek, Blake Shelton and Miranda Lambert, Blake Shelton and Gwen Stefani, Vince Gill and Amy Grant, Karen Fairchild and Jim Westbrook of Little Big Town, Carl Butler and Pearl. I mean, that is the short list. And here's four more with the married couples of country music on our feature of Family Traditions.

0: Waylon and Jesse, their biggest hit together. And it was released twice. First in 1970, when it only reached number 25. Not much of a hit for them. But that was before the outlaw era. Once Waylon told Nashville where to stick it and left for Austin with Willie in 1974, their fans went with him and their popularity exploded. So they put the same exact recording, the very same one, on an album called Wanted the Outlaws. And it went all the way up to number two in 1976. Just before that, we got Tim and Faith, It's Your Love, and of course, George and Tammy with their number one song called We're Gonna Hold On, and Johnny and June with Jetson. That said about married couples on our feature of Family Traditions.
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0: 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Now, I think this is pretty cool. Most know that Loretta Lynn and Crystal Gayle are sisters, but it may surprise some to discover that Patty Loveless is their cousin. Yes, sir, buddy, and here they come on our feature of Family Traditions.

You're bringing a few old army buddies home. You're calling from a bar. Get away from there. No, not you, honey. I was talking to the baby. Wait a minute, honey. The doorbell. Honey, could you stop at the market and

0: Loveless, the cousin of sisters, Crystal Gayle and Loretta Lynn. And two of those three are already in the Hall of Fame, Loretta and Patty. But I gotta believe that Crystal will be inducted too. She actually had more number one songs than either of them. Patty had 5, Loretta had 16, and Crystal had 18 number one records. Coming up next, we got Rascal Flatts on the way on our feature of Family Traditions.
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3: 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And Gary and Jay are cousins, and the three of them won the CMA Group of the Year Award a record 7 times. And here they come, it's Rascal Flatts on our feature of Family Traditions.

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2: The number one thing I learned in the 2025 season was that subsurface drip is so much more efficient than center pivot irrigation. We were able to produce about almost 8% higher yield using 32% less water. I'll say that again, 32%. We're a third less water to get almost 8% more yield. And so that's real. That's how you can turn your water into more money. It does come at a cost. It's subsurface drip, so there is an investment. And so what is the payback? And I guess it really depends on what you're trying to do with your water, and do you have access to wastewater, for example. I know there's projects in the panhandle that are using wastewater as well as groundwater to irrigate through subsurface drip and making some massive returns. So that's the number one thing I got out of the 2025 demonstration program.
1: To learn more, go to northplainsgcd.org.
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6: It's Rick Jackson's Country Classics only on 98.3 KXDJ. I've always believed that country music is a family. You and me and everybody who loves our kind of music. But today, we mean it literally on our feature of family traditions.

the royal family. Well, part of it anyway. Roseanne Cash and Daddy Johnny. Johnny, he was married to June Carter, who is the daughter of Mother Maybelle Carter. The Carter family, the first group inducted into the Country Music Hall of Fame. June was also married to Carl Smith, another Hall of Famer. And their daughter, Carlene Carter, was a hit artist in the 1990s. And to put a bow on all of that, Rodney Crowell was married to Roseanne Cash back in the 1980s. And that's why we decided to do our feature of family traditions. And here's another. The Kendalls, Daddy Royce and daughter Jeannie on Rick Jackson's Country.

0: Smitty's daughter wanted to give Music Row a shot, so Dad gave her the best kind of help by recording a song with her. And it turned out to be a sizable hit. Top five record, 1975, but alas, she never had another. And that was their song, Conway, with his daughter, Joni Lee Twitty. And Don't Cry, Joni. Got her name in the title and everything. Coming up next, we got the Bellamy Brothers, Montgomery Gentry, and the Frizzell Brothers, too, on our feature of Family Traditions.
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7: 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The Perryton Junior High Mini Cheer Camp will start on Tuesday the 28th and run through Thursday from 2 to 3 for incoming 1st through 6th graders. And the Stratford Boys Camp also starts on Tuesday running through Thursday from 8:30 to 11:30. The Perryton Activity Center is now accepting signups for youth football and volleyball. That deadline is Friday the 31st, and the deadline for volleyball is Monday, August the 10th. We've got a link on our HPO site. Sunny skies and hot. 106 for the high today with southerly winds 10 to 15.
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0: It's Rick Jackson's Country Classics only on 98.3 KXDJ. A whole bunch of folks who started in pop music and then moved to country music successfully, like Darius Rucker, who was with a group called Hootie and the Blowfish, and Don Williams. Might surprise you to find that he was in a pop group called the Pozo Seco Singers. Same thing with Kenny Rogers when he was with the First Edition, and there are a lot of others, including these guys who started on the pop charts with this song, but then crossed over to a 50-year career in country music that all started right here. It's the Bellamy Brothers and more of a feature of Family Traditions.

0: folks believe they were father and son. But Lefty and David Frizzell are brothers. And of course, Lefty is a Hall of Famer who gets a lot of credit for influencing an array of singers, including Merle Haggard. And Lefty died before David ever had a hit. Lefty was just 47 when he passed in 1975. And David wouldn't hit the top 30 until 1981 when he and Shelley West teamed up for a series of big songs together that brought them 2 CMA Duo of the Year trophies. Got John Michael Montgomery just before that was Soul and his brother Eddie Montgomery, who teamed up with Troy Gentry to create Montgomery Gentry. And their song called Hell Yeah, and that's enough about the boys. Let's bring in the sisters next on our feature of Family Traditions.
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0: It's Rick Jackson's Country Classics only on 98.3 KXDJ. Righty and mighty fine, here comes the sisters. In this case, Janice and Christine Oliver, who formed a duo named after the pioneering country rock album by the Byrds called Sweetheart of the Rodeo, which incidentally was also a play on words from a 1940s radio show called Sweethearts of the Radio. And both apply to the sisters here, Janice and Christine Oliver, Sweethearts of the Rodeo, and more of our feature of Family Traditions.

0: of them. Kathy, Kim, June, and Christy, the Forrester sisters from Lookout Mountain, Georgia. And you'll never meet a nicer bunch. They were so nice. One time I was with them, I asked them if they ever argued. And they all about laughed themselves to the floor. Kim told me that if it wasn't for Kathy, they might be 6 feet under themselves from some of the scrapes that they've been in, but then added, don't mess with any of us or you'll get 8 sets of Lookout Mountain claws on you. I believe that too. Got the Dixie Chicks in there with sisters Marty and Emily Irwin backing up Natalie Maids on our feature of Family Traditions.
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It's all in the family today. Family X in country music, and the Statler Brothers are next. And that may raise your eyebrows a bit, because you probably know that not one of these guys is actually named Statler. True. You likely know the famous story of the guys trying to come up with a name when one of them looked at a tissue box that had the name of the hotel where they were staying on it and said, "How about the Statler Brothers?" And they all kind of nodded and said, "Yeah." But two of the guys in the group really are siblings, Don and Harold Reed, who, along with Phil Balsley and Lou DeWitt, formed the group. And here they come with their first hit from 1965. It's the Statler Brothers on our feature of Family Traditions.

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4: Thinking back to 1989, when this song was still on top of the charts, the day we found out that Keith Whitley had died at the age of 33. Good news is we still have that song, and here it is on our feature of Family Traditions.

Lori Morgan, who was married to Keith Whitley from 1986 until his death in 1989, and Keith Whitley just before that, of course, and later, Lori married Sammy Kershaw. It's all a part of our feature of family traditions. And here we have one of the most celebrated unions in country music history. The marriage of Blake Shelton and Miranda Lambert, who were married in 2011 and, of course, divorced in 2015. And unlike the recent divorce of Keith Urban and Nicole Kidman, who remain friendly, Blake and Miranda are not and don't speak to each other anymore. Kind of sad, but they never had children together, and kids can sometimes keep things friendly in a divorce, but not so with them. It's pretty cold between those two, but here they are during happier times. It's Miranda Lambert backing up Blake Shelton on this song called Home, and our feature of family traditions.

0: two have been a part of our lives for over 20 years now. Blake had his first hit with Austin back in 2001, and Miranda emerged in 2005 with her tune called Kerosene. And between them, they have 13 CMA Awards and over 100 million records sold. But they're not talking to one another. Up next, parents and kids on our feature of Family Traditions.
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5: 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The 5th annual Ike Memorial Golf Tournament going on at the Perryton Golf Course this weekend. 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The Stratford Jamboree going on in Stratford with a full day of events from 8 to midnight tonight. Dancing on the Star, bring your lawn chair. The 68th annual White Deer Rodeo will be going on this weekend. Rodeo performance tonight at 8. And following the rodeo, it's the Randy Rogers Band in concert. Triple digit daytime highs through Tuesday. Sunshine today and 106, 76 overnight. Much the same on Sunday. Sunny, 107 for the high with light winds 10 to 20 and 109 on Monday.
0: It's Rick Jackson's Country Classics only on 98.3 KXDJ. I don't know that I've ever been more shocked by news out of Nashville than I was in 2022 when we found out Naomi Judd had committed suicide. Just one day before she and Winona were to be inducted into the Country Music Hall of Fame. So sad. My heart still hurts and mourns for Winona and her sister Ashley. And if you or someone you know is in that kind of a struggle, get some help for them at the Suicide Crisis Lifeline at 988. It's that simple. Dial 988. Could save a life. But back to happier times when the Judds were topping the charts on our feature of Family Traditions.

0: kills. That girl can sing, and she kills it on that tune called Maybe It Was Memphis. But we almost never got to hear it all. When she was 16, Pam was nearly killed in a car crash and suffered all kinds of injuries, but the worst were severe facial injuries, which required 5 years and over 30 surgeries to repair. But she got through it, thrived, and made her daddy proud. And that was her father singing Coca-Cola Cowboy just before her. Mel Tillis, of course, and also Clint Black and his wife Lisa Hartman together with their number one song, and Michael Mark Murphy and his son Ryan with You're Talking to the Wrong Man. And I've got Garth Brooks coming up next on our feature of Family Traditions.
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0: It's Rick Jackson's Country Classics only on 98.3 KXDJ. Garth Brooks can sell out any stadium in the world. It's kind of child's play for him, really. Truth is, he could do it in minutes and still have thousands waiting. But this year, Garth wants to go small, so no stadium shows. He's going back to the indoor arenas. He calls it the Blame It All on My Roots Arena Tour. And you know what? Ticket price is getting to be out of reach for most of us. Every ticket for a Garth Brooks show on this tour, regardless of where it is $156. Now, if he wanted to, Garth Brooks could sell out a stadium at $1,000 a ticket. No problem. So why isn't he doing that? It's because of you. It's because of the fans. More proof that he is the most fan-friendly artist in all of music, not just country music, and I admire him for it. And here he comes on our feature of Family Traditions.

0: 21 years. It's Trissy Yearwood with Walkaway Joe and Garth with his first big record, Much Too Young to Feel This Damn Old. And I got some Hank, or maybe I should say Hanks, for you next on our feature of Family Traditions.
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0: It's Rick Jackson's Country Classics only on 98.3 KXDJ. Boy, the stories that swirl around these two are absolutely legendary. Hank Williams Sr., gone at 29, but still leaving us scores of truly classic songs after only 4 years of recording. Imagine that, 4 years of recording and writing in all those songs. And his son, standing in the shadow of his famous father for so long, but emerging from a near-death fall in the mountains to climb back up and become a superstar in his own right. Both Hall of Famers, and both for you right now on our feature of Family Traditions.

And Hank, and no better way to wrap up our show than a song with the featured title of our program called Family Traditions, and a good time for me to express my gratitude to you for being a part of our family and the folks who support and love country music. It truly is a family affair, and I love you for it. Coming up next week! Ticket prices for concerts have skyrocketed, so I'm thinking a free show would be really nice. We have the best lineup on the planet for you. How about George Strait, Reba McEntire, Brooks and Dunn, Toby Keith, Alabama, and another 30 of your all-time favorites. Come anyway next weekend with live recorded performances on our Fantasy Country Concert. 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Thanks to Gina Witt, our syndication director, Vanessa Kajikon, for all of her help behind the scenes, and thanks to all of our radio stations across this great country. We sure do appreciate having a spot in your lineup, and we'll see you again next week. Thanks for listening today to Rick Jackson's Country Classics. I am Rick Jackson. Happy trails.

0: It's time to rodeo and dance in Pampa. It's the 79th annual Top of Texas Rodeo and Dance, August 7th and 8th at 8 each night. After Friday's rodeo, dance to the music from Seth Ward and The Silence and headliner Carson Jeffrey. Saturday, rodeo, then dance the night away with music from Hayden Wigginton and John Wolfe. Yeah, both nights, root on the bullfighters and cheer during the wild buffalo races. It's extreme. Friday at 7, there'll be a free barbecue and the mutton busting extravaganza. The top 10 will compete Saturday night. Don't forget, the parade will be Saturday morning at 10 downtown. Rodeos will be live streamed on the Cowboy Channel Plus app. This rodeo is a qualifier for the American Rodeo.
1: From Town Hall, I'm Mary Rose. President Trump returned to a rescheduled White House Correspondents' Dinner last night.
2: 3 months after a gunman cut short the White House Correspondents Association dinner, they gave it another try Friday night. And instead of being held at the Washington Hilton, it was held at the Waldorf Astoria, Washington, D.C., which used to be the Trump International Hotel. Trump said it was great to be back at a place he knows so well.
3: As I said 3 months ago, the show must go on.
2: Trump's speech, which lasted a little more than an hour, was full of pot shots at Barack Obama, Representative Ilhan Omar, and California Governor Gavin Newsom. I'm Donna Ward.
1: A heat dome is set to expand across much of the central United States.
4: Temperatures will be above 100 degrees from Dallas to North Dakota. About 70 million people will face heat advisories. Forecasters say the heat will stretch from the desert southwest to the Gulf Coast and into the Midwest and Gulf Plains. However, some areas like the Mid-Atlantic and Northeast won't be hit by such severe weather. The elderly and children are especially at risk of heat-related illnesses. Relief might come to the central U.S. toward next weekend. John Scott reporting.
1: A second Secret Service agent from Vice President J.D. Vance's protective detail has been placed on administrative leave.
5: The agent is suspected of leaking sensitive operational details to MS Now for a July 15 story that portrayed the Vance family as burdensome. The article revealed agents' frustrations with last-minute travel requests and other sensitive details. This follows a similar incident in January, prompting an internal affairs investigation. The vice president's office thanked the agents while noting the unique challenges of protecting a family with young children. Bernie Bennett reporting.
1: More on these stories at townhall.com.
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8: Welcome to the official Texas Countdown. I'm Chuck Taylor. Every week, we count down the top 20 songs in Texas as reported by radio stations all across the Lone Star State to the Texas Regional Radio Report. This week, two new songs join the countdown, and we'll shine the spotlight on Monty Warden and the Wagoneers, plus our feature track. And by the end of the show, we'll reveal a brand new number one song in Texas. And this week, I'm joined by Kyle Park. Let's get started. Here's Frank Ray debuting at number 20 with Third Row George Strait.

0: That's Casey Musgraves and Willie Nelson making their debut at number 19 with Uncertain Texas from Casey's album, Middle of Nowhere. Coming up, we'll visit with Kyle Park and Chuck Wimmer and Brandy Beelen continue their climb with You and Whiskey.
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0: Kyle Park is my guest this week here on the official Texas Countdown. His most recent album is a project that he started a decade ago, Gunfighter Ballads and Trail Songs, a tribute to Marty Robbins. And I asked him what challenges he faced making this project.
9: Well, to sing El Paso is pretty tough. I mean, those high notes are high, the low notes are low, and there's like 75 verses. So it's tough. But most challenge, I think that's kind of the answer. But also for the harmony singers, right? By the way, Chuck, I hired former members of the Jordanaires to sing harmonies, the actual Jordanaires. And again, this is 10 years ago. Now they don't sing anymore. They have retired since. And you know, when I hired them 10 years ago, certain members had passed away and had retired, but there was one member named Ray Walker who sang bass vocal on Big Iron for Marty Robbins in 1959, and he's on my project this time around. So that makes me feel like just amazing. It's just so special, right? So special.
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0: That's Daryl Perry at number 17 this week. Still ahead, the Lone Star Spotlight, plus Jenna Paulette holds steady, and Curtis Grimes keeps moving in the right direction.
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1: 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Congratulations goes out to Tate and Perry Allred. They were the winners of the Friday horse race at the 5th Annual Ike Memorial Golf Tournament. Louis Najera won the closest to the pin shootout on Friday night. Full weekend of golf with split tee times on Sunday at 7:30 and 1:30. Of course, the big event at the Broken Horn Steakhouse is tonight with the dinner and player evaluation. Vendors will take the streets for the Stratford Jamboree this afternoon into the evening. From 8 to midnight, it'll be Dancing on the Star. You can bring your lawn chair. And the culmination of the 68th Annual White Deer Rodeo finishes out tonight with the rodeo at 8. Then the Randy Rogers Band will perform. We've got the Spanish show for you tonight from 7 to 10 right here on X. Triple-digit daytime highs through next week. 108 tomorrow, 109 Monday.
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3: Welcome back. I'm Chuck Taylor. You're listening to the official Texas Countdown, where we count down the biggest songs in Texas each and every week from the Texas Regional Radio Report. We're back to it right now at number 16 with Jenna Paulette, who holds steady at number 16 this week with High Noon.

0: as Curtis Grimes climbing three spots to end up at number 15 with That's What Cowboys Do. We'll visit with Curtis next week on the official Texas Countdown. Coming up in just a bit, this week's guest, Kyle Park.
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0: We're counting down the top 20 songs in Texas music here on the official Texas Countdown. Dripping Spring singer-songwriter Timothy Howe continues to establish himself on Texas radio this week as his current single moves to number 14. Here's Timothy with I Don't Drink Anymore. Jeez.

0: 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Here's Chuck Taylor with this week's featured artist.
1: Kyle Park is my guest this week on the official Texas Countdown. And I asked him what it means for him to keep traditional music alive.
2: I know you and I are a lot alike. We love music, and you play guitar, I know. And there's something I've learned the past couple of years. Like, it's funny how when I learn who my idols are, and then when I learn about who my idols are, I find it's funny how we really do all have the same interests and same idols. Like, I love George Strait. I love Clint Black. Well, guess who their idol was? It was Merle Haggard. Well, just so happens, I also love Merle Haggard, right? And guess who Merle Haggard loved? Bob Wills. And guess what? I love me some Bob. It's just funny how, like, it all kind of goes, it's a big circle. And it's no wonder why my favorites are my favorites' favorites, and vice versa, and all around. And Marty Robbins was a big inspiration to Merle as well, and those guys. So it all goes around. To the town.

0: That's Case Harden climbing to number 13 this week with On Again Tonight. I'm Chuck Taylor. You're listening to the official Texas Countdown. Still ahead, Aaron Loy, plus some Prophets and Outlaws.
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0: We're up to our number 12 song this week on the official Texas Countdown as Aaron Loy climbs three spots to land at number 12 with Take It Easy Cowgirl.

0: That's Prophets and Outlaws holding steady at number 11 for the third week in a row with Beautiful You. Coming up in hour two, David Lewis, our featured track, more with Kyle Park, plus a brand new number one song in Texas this week.
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2: 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Congratulations goes out to Tate and Perry Allred. They were the winners of the Friday horse race at the 5th Annual Ike Memorial Golf Tournament. Louis Najera won the closest to the pin shootout on Friday night. Full weekend of golf with split tee times on Sunday at 7:30 and 1:30. Of course, the big event at the Broken Horn Steakhouse is tonight with the dinner and player evaluation. Vendors will take the streets for the Stratford Jamboree this afternoon into the evening. From 8 to midnight, it'll be Dancing on the Star. You can bring your lawn chair. And the culmination of the 68th Annual White Deer Rodeo finishes out tonight with the rodeo at 8. Then the Randy Rogers Band will perform. We've got the Spanish show for you tonight from 7 to 10 right here on X. Triple-digit daytime highs through next week. 108 tomorrow, 109 Monday.
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4: News this hour from Town Hall. I'm Mary Rose. While President Trump critics complain about the economy, new job market data points to something very different. Fewer Americans are losing their jobs than at any time in decades.
5: In the week ending July 18th, a record low number of workers filed for unemployment insurance. Economists say it reflects the lowest level of weekly job losses in nearly six decades, even though the labor force is roughly twice the size it was in 1970. But it's a good news, bad news story. Companies are profitable and laying off almost no one, yet many job openings remain unfilled. Labor force participation among prime-age men remains historically low, raising a key question. Where will the workers come from? Ron Taylor reporting.
4: Former state lawmaker and logger Troy Jackson has secured the Democratic nomination for U.S. Senate in Maine.
6: Jackson will face longtime GOP Senator Susan Collins in November in a race that could decide which party controls the U.S. Senate. Jackson replaces Graham Plattner, who won the Democrat primary in June but then withdrew from the race amid allegations of sexual misconduct. Jackson was selected by hundreds of delegates who came together for a first-of-its-kind gathering in Bangor, Maine. He won the support of almost all the delegates who gathered there to clinch the nomination. Bob Agner reporting.
4: Scrutiny of the WNBA intensifies as mounting discord around the league looms over all-star festivities, and President Trump said he will host Israeli Prime Minister Benjamin Netanyahu at the White House next week as he weighs U.S. military options in Iran. Tuesday's meeting will mark the first face-to-face talks between the two since the Iran conflict began in late February. It comes as the president says he's close to a decision on whether to launch a massive attack on Iran. More on these stories at townhall.com.
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0: Welcome back to the official Texas Countdown. I'm Chuck Taylor. We're counting down the top 20 songs in Texas into our top 10 right now. David Lewis breaks into the top 10 this week. He climbs two spots to end up at number 10 with Floorboard Full of Roses.

0: That's Addison Malik moving up one spot to number 9 with Whiskey After Women. Coming up, another check-in with Kyle Park, plus Wade Bowen and Mike Ryan continue their climb through the top 10.
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0: Kyle Park joins me this week on the official Texas Countdown. I asked him what defines him as a songwriter.
8: For so many years as a young kid, right, putting out my first album at 19, then 21, 24, like, I just don't even know if I ever knew who I was back then, except just a songwriter trying to put out cool music and sell some tickets and I don't know, like this record to do a Marty Robbins album, this was like for my heart, period. This was not about anyone else. This was about, this is going to be fun. I want to do this. And to be able to put it out and to get great response is the ultimate praise, the ultimate reward, right? So, but it's allowed me to think, you know what? My next album, I can continue to just make songs for me and what makes me happy versus like, I think I should have this rock, pop, country mentality to sell more albums and mainstream this, that, and this. Like, nah, that's just not the way

0: That's Seth Canden climbing another spot this week to number 8 with Down by the River. Been one of the steadiest climbs on the chart this summer. We're up to our number 7 song as Wade Bowen checks in with Rain.
1: That was one hell of a storm.

0: That's Wade Bowen continuing his climb up to number 7 with Rain. Still ahead, our featured track from William Clark Green, and after that, we'll move into the top 6.
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4: 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Congratulations goes out to Tate and Perry Allred. They were the winners of the Friday horse race at the 5th Annual Ike Memorial Golf Tournament. Louis Najera won the closest to the pin shootout on Friday night. Full weekend of golf with split tee times on Sunday at 7:30 and 1:30. Of course, the big event at the Broken Horn Steakhouse is tonight with the dinner and player evaluation. Vendors will take the streets for the Stratford Jamboree this afternoon into the evening. From 8 to midnight, it'll be Dancing on the Star. You can bring your lawn chair. And the culmination of the 68th Annual White Deer Rodeo finishes out tonight with the rodeo at 8. Then the Randy Rogers Band will perform. We've got the Spanish show for you tonight from 7 to 10 right here on X. Triple-digit daytime highs through next week. 108 tomorrow, 109 Monday.
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0: Welcome back. I'm Chuck Taylor. You're listening to the official Texas Countdown as we count down the biggest songs in Texas. Now, let's get back to the countdown at number 6 with Mike Ryan, who climbs another spot to end up at number 6 with Hard to Write a Love.

0: That's Guy Vincent reaching the top five this week with Blessing and a Curse. Coming up, one final visit with this week's guest, Kyle Park, and we continue to count down with songs 4 and 3.
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0: Welcome back. Up to our number four song is William Clark Green. Climbs to number four this week with Stubborn and Remains.

0: You're listening to the official Texas Countdown. Here's Chuck Taylor with this week's featured artist.
1: Time for one final check-in with this week's guest, Kyle Park. And I asked him if there were any more tribute albums like the Marty Robbins one in his future.
2: It's so cool you asked, because just like this week, I thought, you know, maybe I will do this again with blank, or like Bob Wills or a Doris Strait or a Roger Miller or whoever comes to mind, like who I love, like, or a Keith Whitley. I mean, it does require the vocal capacity, and not that I'm Marty Robbins, but something about these songs just felt comfortable for me, in the sense of, like, I don't know, like Keith Whitley's a whole different animal. I don't know, like that sounds a bit more like a Jake Worthington type record, right? Someone who can sing like him. But I mean, I do think I could have fun with some of his other albums. You just never know. Maybe I do a Keith Whitley and make it my own, or a Buck Owens, maybe do a Don Williams, or even Gene Autry. You know what I'm saying? I mean, there's so many things, Chuck. I love music so much. And I will say that 10 years ago, I felt like there were more rules to releasing music and to what you wanted to do and your career path, blah, blah, blah. But it's the Wild West nowadays. There's a lot less rules. And I thought, like, people will understand that I'm not trying to be Marty Robbins. I'm not trying to change my career path. I'm just showing y'all that I love music.

0: That's Billy Joe Jones climbing another spot to number three with Reasons to Call. Just ahead, we reveal the final two songs of this week's countdown, including brand new number one.
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0: There's your new number one song in Texas, Till You Ride, with Going Through Whiskey Like Water. And there you have it, the top 20 songs in Texas. A big thanks to Kyle Park for stopping by, and thanks to you for joining us. I'm Chuck Taylor, reminding you, get out, support live Texas music, and soak up those honky-tonk nights. And join us again next week for the official Texas Countdown. Until then, keep it country and keep it Texas.
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3: News Notes this hour brought to you by Equity Exchange, the Perryton Activity Center, and Clift Land Brokers, proud supporters of area youth, right here on 98.3 KXDJ. Congratulations goes out to Tate and Perry Allred. They were the winners of the Friday horse race at the 5th Annual Ike Memorial Golf Tournament. Louis Nahara won the closest to the pin shootout on Friday night. Full weekend of golf with split tee times on Sunday at 7:30 and 1:30. Of course, the big event at the Broken Horn Steakhouse is tonight with the dinner and player evaluation. Vendors will take the streets for the Stratford Jamboree this afternoon into the evening. From 8 to midnight, it'll be Dancing on the Star. You can bring your lawn chair. And the culmination of the 68th Annual White Deer Rodeo finishes out tonight with the rodeo at 8. Then the Randy Rogers Band will perform. We've got the Spanish show for you tonight from 7 to 10 right here on X. Triple-digit daytime highs through next week. 108 tomorrow, 109 Monday.
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5: The biggest success for the drought-tolerant hybrid trial was the fact that there was one hybrid that was head and shoulders above the rest. It was between 10 and 14% better yielding than even the other drought-tolerant lines. That was outstanding. It was also much better than any of the leading genetics that we have at the moment. Even at the two extremes, it out-yielded the rest of the hybrids. As far as the worst thing that we found from the drought-tolerant hybrids, it was the fact that we didn't have rootworm protection. While their genetics are outstanding when given the right opportunity, if you have the wrong growing conditions, then they're going to be a wreck. You need to make sure that you don't just have the genetics, you have the full package of protection where you need it. We were very cognizant of that fact going into 2026 and made sure that we selected drought-tolerant hybrids that had the full trait protection package.
4: To learn more, go to northplainsgcd.org.

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